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FM Old School Jam Weekend. Every holiday weekend, I usually do something on my smoker just since I have time to do it. This weekend is a pork butt. I've had my Pit Boss for a couple of years, and it's got the Bluetooth on it, so you could actually name your smoker. My smoker is named Snoop Dogg, because, well, smoke them if you got them, right? Dre,

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0: 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We are going to Punta Cana. 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
1: 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It's up to you, but it's going to be a good time on the beach in Punta Cana.
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0: We did it. We made the announcement. We are going to Punta Cana. You're going to want to trade in the cold for the sun and the waters.
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0: The Dominican Republic. 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FOMO in the Dominican Republic.
1: Yeah. 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

0: did it. We made the announcement. We are going to Punta Cana. 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

When I walk on by, girls be looking like Debbie Fly. 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It's Red Bull with the big ass.

0: We did it. We made the announcement. We are going to Punta Cana. You're going to want to trade in the cold for the sun and the waters.
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0: we made the announcement. We are going to Punta Cana. 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

0: 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Here's what's happening on this week's show.
1: Why do people work? You might say to earn money and pay the bills, but a researcher says it goes much deeper than that. We'll bring you the interview.
2: A life of leisure is not a life that most people want, although it seems extremely attractive when the job you go to is a job that you hate.
1: Then, most people want to help others, but often, our decisions are based on emotions rather than what makes a real difference. We'll talk to an expert for the eye-opening story.
3: And that's obviously a shocking fact. And what it means is that what we've got to do is focus our efforts on the very most effective programs that we can.
1: Those two interviews and much more are coming your way on this week's InfoTrack. Stay with us. The show begins right after this.
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0: InfoTrack, the weekly show with information you should know. Here's your host, Chris Whitting.
1: Ask someone why they go to work every day, and they'll probably say to pay the bills. But the real answer to why we work probably goes a lot deeper than that. And here with some eye-opening answers is the author of a book titled Why We Work, Barry Schwartz. He's professor of psychology at Swarthmore College. Professor, welcome to the show.
10: Thanks. It's great to be on.
1: So before we dive into the answers to the question why we work, tell us what led to your interest in this subject. I'm wondering if there's a story behind it.
10: I've been studying what motivates people for 40 years, and my training was in an approach that basically said it's all about rewards and punishments. And that plugs right into the notion that the reason people go to work is to get paid. You have these instrumental activities that you engage in order to get something that you want. And that always struck me as wrong. It didn't seem to fit my own sense of why I showed up at work every day. So I've been plagued by this idea that we have a very, very distorted view of what people care about when they work, and we've somehow incorporated that view into the structure of most workplaces.
1: So let's dive into this. What are some of the reasons that we work, aside from the financial reasons that people talk about?
10: People want work that is challenging. They want work where they have some degree of discretion and autonomy. They have control over what they do. They want work where they're respected by the people who supervise them. They want work where they get a chance to learn and develop. And they want work that has meaning, which mostly means work that makes a difference in the lives of other people. Of course, they want to get paid. You know, we need to earn a living. But that's not the only reason.
1: Now, if you take someone who is in, let's say, on an assembly line of a factory, sort of like the old I Love Lucy episode where things come down the belt and they have to plug something into it and that's all they do all day, does that job still provide what you're talking about?
10: It isn't easy. You could even there get some pain and satisfaction if you really felt an investment in the product that was being produced and pride in the quality of the product. But assembly lines don't have to be organized in that way. You can have people working in teams. You can have people doing a variety of different jobs rather than just one. You know, Japanese car manufacturing taught us, I think, that organizing a factory in that way does not hurt productivity at all, and it dramatically enhances quality.
1: We're talking on InfoTrack with Professor Barry Schwartz, author of Why We Work, and we're talking about the reasons that people go to work every day. Now, you mentioned teams on assembly lines. How important is the social aspect of work?
10: I think it's often quite important. There are people who sort of like to work in isolation, they like to be siloed. But I think people enjoy the social interaction and people learn from one another and you get respect from your coworkers in the same way you get respect from your managers. I think it's an important potential contributor to workplace satisfaction, although that too has largely been excluded from most people's workplaces.
1: I guess you could say there's an element of social interaction with working on the internet and working, you know, through technology with distant people.
10: Yeah, but that too is a stretch. This is not my generation. For me, clicking and typing is not a substitute for talking, but young people may find that it does the job, that really is a social medium. But even if that's not the case, if you're working on the internet, you're doing something that will have an impact on the lives of the people you're interacting with. And it's not hard to imagine that how you do your work will make a difference in whether somebody has a good day or a bad one.
1: What benefits do we get from knowing the reasons that people work?
10: Potentially, the benefits are huge, because if you restructured the workplace so that people could get some of the satisfaction out of work that I talk about and write about, not only would you make it so that half of our waking lives, instead of being drudgery, is a source of satisfaction, but the evidence is you'd also make your workplace more productive. It would actually contribute to the bottom line rather than taking it away. It's not an act of charity on the part of managers to create workplaces where people want to be. It serves their interests just as it serves their employees' interests.
1: How did you go about doing this research?
10: Well, for the most part, what I did was read work that other people have done, people who are experts in management and have studied systematically different kinds of workplace organization across many, many industries. And all I did was put that stuff together in, I hope, a very digestible form in quite a short book, and then try to explain why it is, in the face of all this evidence that happy workplaces are successful workplaces, that we've managed to create miserable workplaces all over the place.
1: I recently saw a statistic that something like 90 million Americans are not in the workforce at present. What are they lacking in the fact that they're unable to work, that work is not a part of their lives at present?
10: Oh, they're lacking a huge amount. You know, I think people are basically built to work. They're built to do something productive with their time. And the idea that you sometimes see that, for example, extending unemployment benefits is a bad idea because it will discourage people from looking for work is preposterous. Nobody wants to sit at home watching television and doing nothing. So it's very, very hard to look at yourself in the mirror and like what you see if you're not engaged in productive work. And it's just criminal that there are so many people who can't find any work, let alone good work.
1: If you're a parent with young kids and you want to encourage them or maybe inspire them to a great career, what type of things would you suggest saying to those kids?
10: I think that what you say is a lot less important than what you do. 95% of what kids learn from their parents, they learn by watching their parents. So if you demonstrate the engagement you have with your work and the satisfaction you get from your work, and the extent to which you care about doing the work well, I think that will communicate that kind of an attitude to your kids. And then when they figure out what their passion is, they'll pursue that passion with the kind of attitude that you've modeled. So you really have to be an example rather than talking a good game.
1: That's a good point. I've heard other adults talk about when they were kids, perhaps their father would come home looking completely exhausted and throw his briefcase in the corner and complain about his job. It did not make them feel very good about going to work one day.
10: Exactly. It creates the attitude that work is something you just have to do to pay the bills. It's not something you should look forward to doing. When our kids were growing up, my wife and I were in similar fields, and we would often, at the dinner table, talk about things we had done during the day, ideas that had come up that had intrigued us. So they sort of got it far too much from their point of view, an example of what it's like to be engaged with your work. That's not why we did it. We did it because we were really interested. But I think it sort of developed a model for them of what to aspire to when they became adults.
1: Our guest is Professor Barry Schwartz from Swarthmore College, and we're talking about Why We Work, which is the title of his book, which incidentally is a TED original, and this is based on a TED talk that Professor Schwartz gave. I'm just curious if you have a suggestion for the best retirement age for someone who enjoys work but also looks forward to retiring.
10: I don't. I think most people retire too soon, and particularly this is true when they don't sort of have a plan about what they're going to do after they retire. I think that even when you retire, your aim should be finding some way to continue to be productive in the world, even if that means offering your services as a volunteer, you know, in a serious way to organizations that need volunteers. A life of leisure is not a life that most people want, although it seems extremely attractive when the job you go to is a job that you hate.
1: Talk for a moment about how the role of women has changed, especially how we view stay-at-home moms.
10: You know, we did women a disservice as opportunities opened up in the workforce for women, which is a good thing. We simultaneously sort of disparaged the kind of work that it takes to manage a household and raise a family. You know, I think that's about the hardest job there is. But, you know, women started thinking there was something wrong with them. What they wanted to do was be successful parents and spouses.
1: Well, the book is Why We Work by Barry Schwartz. 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
1: 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Roy?
13: Thank you, Chris. Our guest is Dr. Will McCaskill. He's a research fellow at Cambridge University and the author of a book called Doing Good Better, How Effective Altruism Can Help You Make a Difference. 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
14: Thank you for having me.
13: You say that doing good often does very little. Tell us what you mean by that.
14: When tested, it's actually been found that 75% of social programs end up having no impact, no improvements on the dimensions they're trying to improve. And that's obviously a shocking fact. And what it means is that what we've got to do is focus our efforts on the very most effective programs that we can, whether that's contributing our money or contributing our time through volunteering or through our career.
13: I think we often think about financial donations primarily, but you write about much more than just that.
14: That's right. I talk a lot about charity, but I also talk about how to do good, for example, through your career. So I co-founded an organization called 80,000 Hours that provides online advice about how to have a social impact through your career, and chose the name because 80,000 hours is such a long time period. It's absolutely crucial to make that decision correctly. And we don't often think of a choice of career as an ethical one, but choosing the right career can generate a huge amount of value for the world. It's really an extraordinary opportunity that we have to make an impact.
13: What advice can you offer to parents who maybe want to steer their children towards careers in altruism or other worthy pursuits?
14: The first thing I'd say is don't have a narrow opinion of what that means. Doing good doesn't necessarily mean working for a nonprofit. In fact, I often advise that people generally shouldn't work for a nonprofit straight out of university unless they can work for a highly effective one. And the reason is just that when you're just starting out in your career, you should really be thinking about gaining skills and increasing your abilities so that you can do more good later on when you're running an organization rather than interning for one. And that's why I recommend going and working in a for-profit company or getting further education, especially in quantitative subjects like economics, before then trying to go and work for a nonprofit. Other career paths I kind of recommend very highly are working in policy and politics, entrepreneurship, both for-profit and non-profit entrepreneurship, and the path I call earning to give, where rather than trying to do good through your labor or your ability to advocate, instead you just take a higher earning career and just do good through your donation.
13: Yeah, that was one thing I wanted to just read a bit here and let you respond to. You're right that according to the numbers, you can do more good by becoming a plastic surgeon in Beverly Hills than becoming a doctor in an impoverished country. Because as a doctor, over time, you will save a few hundred lives, but by donating a third of a plastic surgeon's salary to an effective charity, you could save thousands. I think that is a view that most people would have never thought of.
14: Yeah, we often think if we're trying to do good, it's got to be through like the labor we contribute. But there's an issue there, which is that it's very hard to work for the most effective organizations. Whereas if you donate, you can choose to donate only to the very most effective. And that's a very important fact. It's much easier for very effective organizations to scale in terms of their revenue than in terms of their people. Because of that fact, it does mean that it's very often possible to do more good through your ability to donate and through your ability to work for the best charities. And one person I talk about is Greg Lewis, who chose to do that rather than go and work as a doctor in Africa, which would have been a very good thing to do. He reckons he could do even more good by staying in a rich country and donating.
13: Our guest on InfoTrack is Dr. Will McCaskill. He's a research fellow at Cambridge University and the author of the book, Doing Good Better, How Effective Altruism Can Help You Make a Difference. Dr. McCaskill, in your book, you write about five questions in particular that you believe people should be asking when they want to be altruistic. Can you just touch on some of those questions?
14: The first question is, how many people benefit and by how much? And this question gets us to focus on the consequences of our action. So if we're thinking about what charity to give to, not looking at intermediate metrics like what percentage is spent on overheads, but instead thinking, when I give, what is the consequences and how does that translate into improvements in people's lives? The second question is this the very most effective thing that I can do? I mentioned that many social programs have no impact at all. But even within the ones that do make a difference, There's an enormous discrepancy between the ones that make a difference and ones that make most difference. And in fact, even among good development programs, the best can be 100 times better than merely good ones. And that means it's crucial to focus on the very best program. The final questions are, is this an area that's neglected because that's where the low-hanging opportunities are? What would have happened otherwise? Because if you do good that simply would have been replicated by someone else, you actually haven't made a difference at all. And then finally, what's the probability of success and how good would success be? Because for many areas of doing good, it's hard to quantify or measure or be certain that you're actually going to have an impact. And this is a way of comparing lower probability but higher upside paths with things that are more certain to have a good impact.
13: This is a fairly complex decision-making process. Do you think most people want to get that involved? I think a lot of people just want to write a check and then that's it.
14: I think that's true of many people, and that's completely reasonable. And I think it's fortunate, therefore, that there are people doing the work for us. So when it comes to charity, the organization GiveWell does incredibly extensive research to work out what charities do the most good and then recommend those charities on their website. And then my own nonprofit, 80,000 Hours, does a similar thing, but for uses of time, in particular for how to use your career for maximum social impact. And so if you don't want to spend that much time, there's other people, other organizations you can defer to.
13: Any final words for perhaps parents who want to instill charitable attitudes in their children?
14: Yeah, the thing to convey is just, especially if you're starting out and you've got your entire life ahead of you, 80,000 hours, and over your lifetime, actually, you'll have earned millions of dollars. You have the most extraordinary ability to do a huge amount of good in the world. By donating to the most effective charities, you can save a life for mere thousands of dollars. By choosing a career that has a high impact, you can do even more good again. And so the crucial thing at this stage is just to prove yourself as much as possible. And the first thing to do is just to learn as much as you can about the nature of the world's problems, like poverty, like climate change, and then try and do as much as you can about them. And I guess my book is a good place to start, but then also, like I've been saying, GiveWell and 80,000 Hours and other organizations like the Poverty Action Lab as well. These will really help you to understand what the world most needs so that you can start to build those skills.
13: Dr. Will McCaskill, a research fellow at Cambridge University and the author of the book Doing Good Better, How Effective Altruism Can Help You Make a Difference. 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
14: Yes, my personal website is williammccaskill.com. 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
14: Thank you so much for having me.
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19: You've heard the saying that cleanliness is next to godliness, but is there any truth to it? One study says yes. With a look, here's InfoTrack's Taryn McCall. Taryn?
20: Thanks, Chris. Our guest is Katie Lillienquist. She's an assistant professor of organizational leadership and strategy at Brigham Young University's Marriott School of Management and lead author of the study titled The Smell of Virtue. Now, before we talk about your study, I just want to establish, Katie, you did not receive funding from Windex or Mr. Clean or some other commercial interest, right?
21: No, we didn't. There's actually a CVS pharmacy right by the Northwestern campus. Two of my colleagues, Chen Bozhong and Adam Galinsky, are at Northwestern. since where I was a student. And when we started this research, we just went across the street and bought it, and that was what was readily available.
20: So tell us about your study.
2: We were looking at the ways you can regulate behavior through just subtle cues in the environment. As an ethics researcher, there's tons and tons of findings coming out almost on a daily basis of saints turn sinners and all the moral trespasses people make, but there's very little about what can promote virtue. And so we had done previous work that looked at the tight association we have between cleanliness and morality. So people tend to equate physical cleanliness with moral cleanliness. We thought, well, I wonder if we could actually regulate through the environment people's ethical choices. And we did that through Clean Sense and found out that, in fact, people behaved more equitable and charitable in the presence of Clean Sense.
20: Were you surprised at the results of the study?
2: Well, we went in looking for this particular result because of previous work that we had done that showed that people who have committed sins or have ethical trespasses in their past actually feel physically contaminated. They feel dirty. And when given the opportunity, they'll try and literally cleanse themselves to wash away their sins. And so we had really good evidence from our previous research that people equate cleanliness and morality in this way. And so this is kind of looking at the flip side. Can a cleaner environment produce more ethical behavior?
20: Some cleaning products smell like citrus, like the ones you used, but others smell very differently. Do you think part of it was the citrus effect, or does this translate to pretty much any cleaning product smell?
2: I think that as long as it's a scent that people universally think, oh, clean, clean smell, that it should do the trick, because what we're trying to do is just activate the concept of cleanliness mentally, which arises when you're surrounded by that smell. We didn't want it to be overpowering. It just took about two spritzes in the room. But with any kind of scent, you can have emotional reactions. And so we measured for emotions and used that as a control in our analysis to make sure that it was the smell of the cleanser, not any residual emotions produced by it that created our effect.
20: What are some of the places or situations that you can picture this effect being used? Could it somehow reduce crime, for example?
2: Well, I think that's a really fascinating question. Singapore, one of the lowest crime rates in the world, it could be that the reason why crime is practically non-existent there is not just fear of being caned, but also it is an extremely clean environment. So I think when you look at a societal level, the effects of cleanliness in the environment, it raises some really interesting implications. I think that there probably is some truth to the fact that if you get your kids to clean up their room, it might help them clean up their act.
20: Anything else you took away from the study?
2: I'm fascinated by how you can regulate behavior, even just through scent. So we know that there's scents that stimulate appetite, that encourage people to spend money. But who would have thought that you could promote virtue through a smell? And this just underscores the fact that there are many ways to encourage good behavior. Economists and psychologists focus on all kinds of incentive systems, surveillance, sanctions. And this just points to the fact that sometimes the solution is very simple, very unobtrusive.
20: Do some people kind of take offense at being manipulated this way?
2: That's a good question. With any kind of intervention that is unconscious, there's always the ethical question. In this case, because it produces the best in people, if you ask whether the ends justify the means, I'm okay with that. If a clean scent helps someone behave more charitably, more equitably, I'm happy to try and encourage more of that personally and at a societal level.
20: Katie Lilienquist, Assistant Professor of Organizational Leadership and Strategy at Brigham Young University's Marriott School of Management. Katie, thanks for joining us on InfoTrack.
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20: And I'm Taryn McCall for InfoTrack.
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1: And now it's time for lunch. 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
2: Okay, so you guys know I've been on a journey when it comes to... when it comes to... Because a couple months ago, I talked about I don't know how to do makeup. I don't know how to do any of that. But I don't even know like where to start. So I signed up for Ipsy, which is a subscription thing. They essentially send me... just cosmetic things.
3: Oh, how do you spell Ipsy? Is it like
2: Ipsy?
3: So
2: they'll send me like samples of things, especially because I don't wear makeup a lot. That samples last me a long time. But things that they'll throw in there too is also like skincare, perfume.
4: Since you don't wear makeup a lot, and when you do put it on, does Michael and your and Brody do they react differently?
2: Michael doesn't like it.
4: He doesn't like it,
2: but it's because of his OCD. He doesn't like that it makes him in his eyes. It makes a mess in the bathroom.
4: So not about you.
2: Nope, not about me at all. Yep, not about me at all. And then Brody will be like, you're so fake putting on makeup. Like he does that. Like, so.
3: We are raising kind of a generation though that is natural look.
4: But I also feel Brody's saying that just to mess with you,
2: yes,
4: right?
2: Yes, yes.
4: There's no way he would say that for real.
2: So,
4: I know he wouldn't for real.
2: But, well, no, he will say things. So like, why do you think you need makeup?
4: Look at that.
2: But it's not like, because you're so pretty. I think it's more of like, because you've
4: never done it before, Mom.
2: Yes, that kind of thing. So I got this sample for a perfume that I love. And even to the point when I was with a friend on Saturday, my friend Jenna, she's like, what do you wear? She goes, this smells really good.
3: Oh, me? Well, this little thing?
2: So I normally wear Philosophy. Amazing Grace.
3: Sounds really nice.
2: Yes, which I actually got from, I started getting on it because of my niece Grace. She wears Philosophy.
3: Does she wear Amazing Grace?
2: Yes, she does. It's, because so her that's name is how Grace. Yes, that's how it all started. And my sister,
3: I wear Amazing Nick, so my it makes sister, sense.
2: My sister started her on it when she was young. Mm-hmm. So it's $86.
3: ED.
2: Yes, it's $86 for a bottle, but this bottle has lasted me since
4: 86.
2: I know. Dang. This bottle has lasted me though since September.
3: Is it made from glands of a beaver?
2: No, but listen to this though. Like my
3: Sol de Janeiro.
2: It's $40 for body spray and that lasts me like 6 weeks.
3: Yeah, no, I'm not gonna ever
2: criticize
3: you for spending your money on that.
2: It's $86 for that. This new stuff that I like is also $86.
3: Ipsy.
2: But it's called Remy. Or it's Rosie by Jane.
4: And Rosie by Jane at Ipsy.
2: Well, no, listen.
3: Amazing Grace, Rosie by Jane. There's Rosie? Tex. He's from Cleveland.
2: It's Rosie by Jane, and it's a subset. Like, there's a... And then they have all different scents in this brand. The scent I like of Rosie by Jane... I know. The scent I like is Rosie by Jane Remy Edition. So...
3: There was Dallas from Phoenix.
2: So I have looked it up, and now they're targeting me.
3: Cleveland, he was from Detroit.
2: They're targeting me. And their ad campaign... has really turned me off.
4: Really?
2: And I'm thinking, this is not the vibe I want to put across.
3: How would we know your vibe, though, in the scent? Because your vibe is the scent, right?
2: Well, I could purchase the MILF set.
4: Oh. All right.
2: Or the Phoebe set, Bleep It, Buy It.
3: Oh.
2: Yeah. Yes. Oh. So am I being judgmental?
4: You're getting old.
3: Well,
2: by not wanting to, like, I'm like, is this the vibe we're putting off?
3: It's a
4: that would be your vibe if you're an 18 year old.
2: Yes. Yeah. So then I'm like, is this? Am I not being?
3: Not if you're buying that MILF set.
2: Yes. But that's what I mean. Is this?
3: I mean, you can. I guess. But that seems. It sounds very self-promoting.
2: It sounds very inappropriate.
3: It does, but I think only if you're asking for it for Christmas, like. Brody, get me the
2: milk. But what marketing agency was like, yes, go with this?
3: I don't know that you, well, I don't know if you're the, well, because you are the
2: there,
3: target.
2: Is there a little bit of a, if it's a MILF strip, it's not, am I going for stripper spill?
4: I mean, considering what they're naming things, I think they would call it stripper set if that was the case.
2: But that's what I mean. Is this classy version of stripper set?
3: I think it's for the confident woman. There you go. Boom, tagline. The MILF set for the confident woman.
2: Like, is that
3: what
2: I mean?
3: You know what? I'm going to, this is another business idea. I just have business ideas. I'll be your tagline writer.
2: But that's what I mean. Is this the vibe I want to put across, because you know what? I don't have a goal in life to be a MILF.
4: But can't hear me
3: out
4: on
3: this. Katie, you're already wearing it.
2: But I'm not, because it was just the sample. Well, I wore it in Cancun. Did you guys notice anything?
4: I mean, no. I got MILFy vibes for sure.
2: What? I will say this.
3: I think the closest we ever were there was when we were on the treadmills together. Yes. I wasn't doing anything trying to prevent myself from rupturing another Achilles.
4: But that was a whole different sentence.
3: At that point, I was worried about the man who just kept wandering the ground. Yeah.
2: But my sister, when we were there, she was like, oh, I really like what you're wearing. And that's what made me be like, okay.
3: Thanks.
2: Maybe I need
3: that's
2: to.
3: Mouth.
2: Then we have Joe, classy stripper. Easy for you.
4: Easy for you. So your sister said she liked it.
2: Yes.
4: And what made you change your mind on it because she said that?
2: Meaning, well, no. Like, when my sister said she liked it, my sister's classy. Like, my sister's bougie and classy. So then I'm like, if Carrie likes it, finger on pulse. And then my friend Jenna's hip. Like, Jenna knows
3: Jenna's
2: what's
3: super
2: up.
3: Super hip, yeah.
2: Yes, she is. Nick has met Jenna. Mm-hmm. Jenna's like, Jenna works in, she does eyebrows. She's she microblades.
4: Okay.
2: So, like, Jenna's in that industry. So I was like, oh, bougie and hip and like, mm-hmm. like, I'm like, I've gotten it on both sides now.
4: All right.
2: So then, though, because I was looking it up and buying it.
3: I'm just coming up with taglines. Turning heads and keeping them there. Yes. Perfume.
2: So then I was like, this is worth spending the $86. But I even said to Jenna, I go, they're targeting me as a bleep it, buy it. Not sure if that's the vibe I want to put across.
4: But it's the name. Like, no one's going to smell. I go, oh, that's the MILF set. Look at this woman in her vibe. It's
2: but
4: just
2: okay,
4: horrible.
2: But that's my point. Their perfume. Advertising was like, this is what we want.
3: It's not your first impression. It's a lasting one. Grown, growing.
2: Steven, MILF is for the confident single mother, but that's not who I am.
3: Grown,
2: like,
3: glowing. I'm trying to think of growing, glowing, and unforgettable.
2: So am MILF I looking too much into this?
4: Maybe.
3: Yes, only because if it makes your Christmas list.

0: I love that as we're talking, he is writing things down. Nick is on it right
1: now. The scent that lingers longer than your age.
2: Whenever I see Katie now, I know she's milfing in public. Then Todd, just pour a glass of Naughty Girl wine and it'll all be okay. But even that though, like Naughty Girl's like, oh fun. I'll it's just so aggressive. I think you're using the F word and it's like, because I mean, I use the F word all the time. All the time.
0: That's why I'm surprised that that one makes
2: I just don't like it in public.
0: But it's not. Well, I guess their ad is, but it's not when you get it. I'm surprised this is what you're clutch your pearls on right now. Like you do say that.
2: No, because I'm just saying, though, if people saw my text chain, they'd be. But
1: the evening doesn't begin until she walks in, MILF for fam.
2: I know. That's what I mean. I seem so hypocritical. If you were to go on my phone right now and see my messages, there'd be F words.
0: We all want to see it. Confidence. We all want to see it.
1: No. Smells like the moment everyone remembers. Smells like the moment. I don't know.
2: What is that? Like a, what is that?
1: I don't know. It's MILF perfume. Whatever you're wearing. It's Rosie by James.
2: Well, see, maybe that's what it is. I'm going from Amazing Grace.
1: Right.
0: To MILF.
1: It was college.
2: Like, I feel like I'm evolving backwards.
1: College.
0: You're Benjamin Buttoning.
1: Right. MILF perfume. College for big kids.
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1: You know what? I've said it before, but my current obsession, my hyperfixation is pickle roll-ups.
2: Pickle roll-ups.
3: Oh, we just have talked about that. Just the pickle, slice of ham, cream cheese?
1: Yep. But they're so much better made by somebody else.
3: Everything always is.
1: But why are they so expensive? Why?
3: Pickle roll-ups? I don't know.
1: They're $9 when I go to the store.
3: What do you get? How many do you get? 12?
1: It's probably about...
2: It's because nobody wants to make them
1: three
2: themselves.
1: Three slices of ham, three pickles.
2: But you don't want to make it, right?
3: Labor intensive.
1: Because it doesn't taste as good.
2: So that's why they charge $9. Like,
1: it's the ham. What kind of ham do they use?
2: Regular ham?
3: I would assume
1: I don't
3: just
1: know.
3: Your Black Forest.
1: Cured ham. I don't know. It's the brand. I need to know the brand.
3: Crunch
1: then
3: bar?
1: I would do it at home. And I need to know the pickle. And the cream cheese.
2: So you need to know everything.
1: Yes. Yes.
3: Okay. Yeah. Ingredients is what you're asking for.
1: Yes.
3: A basic ingredient list.
2: Have you ever Googled this?
3: At that price point, it better be Philadelphia cream
1: and
3: cheese.
1: And that's
3: like,
1: we know it's
3: ham,
1: not. You know it's not.
3: And a Claussen
1: you know
3: pickle.
2: It's going to be whatever
1: yes.
2: food value or
1: yes.
2: whatever brand.
3: You would, yeah.
2: Cream cheese is cream cheese. They make them in the same factories, just different labels.
1: Yeah.
3: Yeah, that's true.
2: So you'll be fine there. Pickles, I can see they're different.
3: It's regular, right? It's not whipped cream cheese.
1: I don't know. I usually buy the whipped cream cheese because it's
3: just
1: easier.
3: I think that's why you're getting a texture problem, too, with if you're making it at home. Because I think it's standard cream cheese, block cream cheese.
2: You just got to let it sit longer.
3: Slightly softened, yeah.
2: Let it sit for a hot minute. Then do it.
1: Yeah.
3: Do you shake anything on it? Celery salt or anything?
1: No.
3: Since that seems to be your magic dust lately?
1: No, they're just so good. So good.
3: Your popcorn business is really faded, huh?
2: I mean, we haven't had any popcorn here any time recently.
1: I need some this weekend for Mother's Day for some friends.
2: Well, that's nice of you.
1: Yeah,
2: you're a nice person.
3: Yeah, yep. We haven't had any for like a week.
1: Yeah, Kelly usually hosts a little like gathering with her family, and she includes us because I think she feels obligated. But because it's always been over a baseball weekend, and we love her families, so Brody picked out some flowers for her, and I made her some popcorn.
2: All right.
1: Yes.
2: All right.
3: Okay.
1: Mm-hmm.
2: Numbers. Texter says use the budding beef, whipped cream cheese, add a little garlic salt, and then Vlasic pickles.
3: The budding beef. I don't think it's budding.
1: I don't.
3: I don't know. I haven't bought them in a long time. I don't know if I've ever bought them. But budding has that sort of bite to it. It has that salty bite to it. Maybe it is budding.
1: So someone's saying plain Hormel. I worked in a deli. Plain Hormel ham, cream cheese with garlic chives and a little dry ranch and Vlasic spears. I don't think they do any seasoning in it. I don't know.
2: There's got to be a little bit of
1: it. I need to know anybody who works at the Pig or
2: Tomorrow
1: Festival.
2: Was a deli girl when she was in high school. Maybe she knows.
3: She was a deli girl?
2: Yeah, at a Piggly Wiggly.
1: Ask her if she's ever made them.
2: I could ask. I'll text her right
3: now. She must have been something. The deli was like, at least when I was growing up, when we were getting jobs, you didn't just get put into the deli unless you were very competent.
1: Why? Because they seem to be 70-year-old women at this point. Not saying 70-year-old women.
3: No,
1: are
3: but
1: not
3: they're experienced.
1: Competent.
3: There's experience there.
2: Yeah. What is the official name of this? Just
1: pickle roll up. Ham roll ups. I think it's ham roll ups.
3: Yeah.
2: Pickle ham roll-ups.
3: Yeah, the deli required a certain je ne sais quoi. She had to have some experience. She had to be personable. She had to have the
1: really,
3: look they were
1: really, because they all
3: going
1: seem
3: for.
1: Annoyed when I ask.
3: Man, the deli is where it's at, dude. You got to work your way into the deli.
1: Oh, my friend Melissa says her mom works at the deli in the Pig.
3: Oh, how do we have so many connections to deli people? I had no idea.
2: I feel like the deli is either a first job kind of job.
3: See, I always thought
2: or
3: the deli
2: someone who's done other stuff and they move them in there because they don't want to do the harder stuff.
3: Experience.
1: Mason said, I was told ham roll-ups are actually called Wisconsin sushis. Yes, I refer to that as well. My Times Square watch.
3: Yo, you were a watch one. Yeah.
1: Yeah.
3: I think between all of us, we get Tamara's deli experience. My wife was a popcorn girl for Marcus Theaters.
1: Yeah.
3: I had the cheesecakes going. We can start a restaurant or at least a snack shop.
1: Well, because I did work at Applebee's.
3: Yeah, this is going to be great.
1: That wasn't my first job. That was my waitressing job.
3: Eddie, what do you bring
1: to
3: the table?
1: Waitressing.
2: I managed a movie theater, so I know how to pop popcorn too.
3: Oh my gosh, you basically managed my wife.
2: Yes.
3: This is phenomenal. You guys.
2: Yeah. Mateo had a restaurant idea early on Monday.
3: Okay.
1: What is it?
2: Mexican restaurant that only serves tacos, only tacos, no other Mexican food.
1: Oh.
2: And he wants to call it Taco Tuesdays. And every day's a Tuesday. Taco Tuesday at Taco Tuesdays.
3: Not dumb.
2: But, and I'm like, well, you know, there's a lot of, where would you go? And then we learned while talking to our exchange student that there's no Mexican restaurants really in Italy.
1: Oh.
2: So he's like, well, I will do it in Italy and I'll be big in Europe. So yeah, he's going to have to be big in Europe.
3: This is great.
2: Where every day is a Taco Tuesday.
1: I love this for him.
3: And we can go corn or flour or anything. Like, do we
2: anything
3: get to pick?
2: You want. I mean, if I have a say, it'll be corn tortillas.
3: Yeah, I like
2: but
3: corn
2: at this
3: tortilla.
2: Point, if he's going to make more money with the flour, let him make more money with the flour.
1: Yeah.
3: Are there taquitos on the menu too?
2: Oh, but Tamara just said, sure did. She's made them.
1: Tell, I need to know.
2: Let me see if I get her on the air. Let me see. She's going to be at 6:38. Oh, what if I just call her?
3: Are there taquitos?
2: What if I just call her?
3: I just want to know about taquitos at Mateo's restaurant.
2: Oh, she's not going to answer. I don't think she's going to answer.
3: Did you smash tacos?
1: That's not a taco. I'm just so because hungry. It uses a tortilla doesn't make it a taco.
3: I'm trying to get him a versatile menu.
2: I do like the idea of a smash taco. Though.
1: Well, they're good.
2: The way he described it, it sounds delicious.
3: Yeah, I want a versatile menu for Mateo. I want him to be able to serve all palates.
1: Naomi's saying, Eddie, your son sounds like a little genius, not going to lie.
2: I mean, he's a smart kid.
3: He's a tiny maven of thought.
1: He's the maven.
2: But the thing is, his thoughts are usually way better than mine, to be honest with you.
4: Hello.
2: Well, hello, my wife. Hi. On the radio.
3: Sorry, Tamara.
4: Wonderful.
2: I love you. Sorry to put you on the spot, but you have valuable information for Katie Shirk right now.
1: Yes. Okay. So, Tamara, what did you use to make the pickle roll-ups? Because I'm sick of paying like $9 for these things.
4: Ham.
1: But I need to know brands. I need to know brands. I know it's ham, cream cheese, and pickles, but I need to know brands, especially ham. Because you know how you get sometimes ham gets real fatty?
4: Yeah, well, you're going to have to go to the deli and get some good ham.
2: Yeah, which one?
4: Brand? Cream cheese and pickles.
1: Which
4: I don't know. I mean, that was a while ago. That was in the 1900s that I did this.
1: Do you know what kind of pickles? Do you know what kind
4: your of... Your favorite pickles. Like your favorite pickle. That's the pickle you get.
2: She's not helping you at all. You're
1: Tamara.
2: Very disappointed.
1: Every time I've called you for advice on things, your advice has been...
4: I know, but this is so simple. Like, this is so simple. Like, it's not that hard. Don't overcomplicate it.
2: This is why I married my wife.
1: Did you use whipped cream cheese or was it like regular cream cheese?
4: Regular, like in like a tin, you know, like you go, you find your favorite cream cheese.
2: were there any seasonings?
1: Yeah, some people are claiming that there were seasonings. I
4: mean, okay, you could put seasoning.
2: like your favorite seasoning?
1: I'll pay you $9 to make them. At least I would be
4: I
1: would say at least I would know it would be going to... His choir lesson, piano lessons.
4: Right, exactly. Hey, yes. We had to fund the piano lessons here.
2: Yeah, the farting piano lessons, we got to take care of that.
4: Anything else?
1: No.
4: Okay.
2: No, any hair questions, anybody?
1: No,
2: any hair
1: questions? I'm good right now.
3: No, good. Right now. My wife got a bonnet. I gave Megan a bonnet for Mother's Day. She's on day 3 of the bonnet. She says it's taking some time.
4: Amazing.
3: Yeah.
4: Awesome. Good to hear.
3: Yeah. Like, does it take 4 days, or do you think, like, how much longer before the bonnet kicks in?
2: I know for a fact my wife is dying inside right now, so I should let her go. Yeah.
1: Thank you, Tamara.
3: It's Eddie's fault. He asked if we had any hair questions.
4: Y'all have a great day. Bye.
2: Love you.
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1: I don't make a lot of guarantees, Eddie, but I guarantee I'm not going to buy the hyper sweep that we just saw on Good Morning America. Worst live TV demonstration ever.
2: I don't know what's funnier, the vacuum that we just saw that didn't pick up anything, or yep. The guy that fell off the ladder.
1: Yeah, that was a great one, too. That thing did suck. That thing, that could not pick up powdered sugar.
3: Yeah.
1: They dragged powdered sugar across that counter like a kid trying to separate peas on their dinner plate to make it look like they ate some.
2: Yeah, if you're going to show us that example, I want that thing gone instantly. I want that thing to be cranked.
1: They hovered over coffee grounds, powdered sugar, and ground up candy pieces, and it didn't pick up anything.
2: All gone.
1: That thing sucked.
2: Not gone at all. That's fantastic.
1: Save your money if you're watching Good Morning America on DVR this afternoon. Don't buy the power sweep. Awful. And then they try to sell us like that chick was doing her car with it. Get out of here. Couldn't pick up powdered sugar. was awful.
3: That is what it is.
1: Yeah. I mean, and I feel badly for them. That poor woman's got to come up with like 19 new deals a day on Good Morning America. I don't know how they do it.
2: I feel like they sell more and more products every day on that show.
1: It is, it's becoming just QVC TV.
3: Yeah.
2: QVC.
1: Like, that retinol stuff did look good, though. Dude's skin looked fantastic. Might be Botox, but that guy's face never moves. So if he's using that retinol stuff,
3: okay.
1: Giddy up.
3: I didn't order that.
2: Katie, you mentioned your books earlier.
3: Yes.
1: But some of the chicks in your books are using
3: very
1: retinol.
3: Excited. So, as most of you know, I like my hockey books.
1: Books about not as much about hockey as it is hockey players who engage in extracurricular activities.
3: So, lo and behold, I was on TikTok the other day and I'm like, there was a preview for something and I go, this looks really, it's called Off Campus. And I'm like, wait, I know this story.
1: Hockey, the college years.
3: Yes. And then I was like, I know this story because I think it's based off of one of my favorite authors, L. Kennedy. So then I'm like, okay, I'm going to go watch the trailer. And I'm like, oh, they're using the same names. This has got to be. It's got to be. It's a whole series off of my smut books.
1: And that's just like a mini series of 3 episodes or something?
3: No,
1: this is a
3: So the first book is my favorite one. It's called The Deal. And...
1: my favorite one.
3: It is. And so the story is so good.
1: Yeah, the Basic Instinct was good. An awesome story, too.
2: I'm going to read you what Google says the story is, and you tell me how accurate it is. Off Campus Series is a popular new adult romance book series by L. Kennedy, focusing on the love lives of 4 hockey players at a fictional university, with each book following a different couple.
3: Yes.
2: That's exactly it?
3: Yes.
2: Okay.
3: So the season one is based off my favorite book, The Deal. Between Hannah Wells and Garrett Graham.
2: The Deal, followed by The Mistake.
3: Yeah, I can't remember all of them. I can't keep them all track of who's who and all of that
1: stuff. The Mistake, The Score, and The Goal. Hat Trick. A Tale of Off-Campus Menage a Trois.
3: Don't ruin this for me.
1: I'm not. I'm trying to help you.
3: There's no menage a trois coming.
2: How have you not ruined it for yourself already? It's a smut book.
1: How is L. King? What's her name?
3: L. Kennedy.
1: How has L. Kennedy not incorporated a menage with hat trick?
3: Because it's not like that. It's not like that. It's not.
2: It's not dirty. It's beautiful. The genre is, according to Google, college romance, hockey romance, new adult.
3: Yes.
2: Themes. Fake dating, second chances, enemies to lovers, and more.
3: Yes. All the things I love.
1: Enemies to lovers.
2: And there's spinoffs, apparently.
3: Yes.
2: Blair U, Campus Diaries.
1: Well, yeah, because we gotta get down into the, you know, the semi-pro ranks before they get up to
3: Well, and now I'm concerned because I was getting all the texts when I mentioned it earlier, and now nobody's out here helping me out. So I'm a little nervous about that. But yeah, so I started watching it, but then... I was like, shoot, I can't be watching this when Broads is home. And then I'm like, shoot. I'm also like, shoot, I can't watch this at the Y on the treadmill. But there's only one nudie girl in the first one.
2: Does the trailer have any words?
3: I wouldn't know.
2: You didn't see the trailer to this?
3: I did, but I don't remember.
1: Only one girl, huh?
2: Let's see.

0: I'm not comfortable.
1: I know. Nobody asked you to do it.
0: It was 8 seconds in. I'm done.
1: Yeah. But it's about a girl who she's in love with this guy, or she thinks
2: from
1: she's in love with this guy.
2: You?
1: And she thinks she's in love with this guy. And this hockey player who does not date. He makes it very clear. He's also...
3: He's all business. He's a player.
1: Well, because he's a first-round draft pick
3: for...
1: Yeah,
3: he's on NIL.
1: For, I think, the Bruins or something like that.
3: Face-off state.
1: So, but he also cares about his... He cares about his grades. So, he finds out the class that they're in together, she was the only person in that entire class to get a grade, to get an A. So, he was like, hey, can you...
0: Can you
1: help me get an A? Can you tutor me? And she's like, I'm really busy, because she just lost her scholarship. They pulled her scholarship.
3: That's a bummer.
1: She's an art major. She's a music major. They pulled her scholarship, so she has to get more jobs. And she's like, I don't have time. And then he was like, but I'll fake date you to make this guy jealous. And then you help me.
3: It's a tale as old as time.
1: Yes. Then you help me get these grades. And she was like, this is a temptation I cannot resist.
0: Essentially, it's Patrick Dempsey's Can't Buy Me Love.
1: Yes. Yes.
3: Mm-hmm.
1: Shannon's saying my husband even got sucked in. It's lots of nudes.
0: There's lots of nudes.
4: 8 seconds into the trailer, I felt uncomfortable. Yeah. I don't know how you read those books.
3: On the next episode
1: because
3: of Ice, Ice, Maybe.
1: Because you fast forward through those parts in the book.
3: No,
1: how
3: you
1: skip.
3: Do
1: yes,
3: not.
1: You do.
3: They fast,
1: yes,
3: you
1: I do.
3: Fast forward to
1: I
3: them.
1: Do, because it's kind of the same every time.
4: How do you know when it's going to, oh, like, you just go to 5 pages ahead?
1: No, like you skim. Like you literally skim.
4: So you're still reading it.
3: Just looking
1: but
3: for keywords.
1: No, you skim to be like, okay, are they done doing it?
0: Guys,
1: like,
0: I don't read this stuff. It's there.
1: Girls, help me out. That you end up skimming.
3: You guys, Playboy has the best interviews.
1: Because you can only...
0: That's exactly what you say. I get it for the articles.
1: No, the story is so good.
3: Sweetheart, when you zoom out on it, Basic Instinct is a great script.
1: The story is...
3: It's a great concept.
4: I mean, I just look at the Playboy because I want to find the Playboy bunny in the picture. The hidden bunny on the cover.
1: Somebody help me. Dylan's saying my fiance watches it too. That's not really helping me, Dylan.
3: Yeah, next episode of Offside Attraction.
1: So, like, someone call in. 920-281-0951.
0: Somebody.
1: What show movie are you talking about? It's off campus on Prime Video. Well,
4: you know
1: what?
4: Let's call right now. I want Chico to call again.
3: It's Love on Thin Ice.
1: Because there's only so many times you can read, like, she got shoved against a wall. Like, and... Sean is saying the characters have great depth. The men don't get it. Do I read the first or second scene? Absolutely. But then after that, you're like, how many times can they? Like, this isn't real. You're not doing
3: after
1: it.
3: After
1: like,
3: nine or ten rolls in the hay, I've had just about enough of this.
1: Linda saying girls are more into the romance part, not the other stuff, just like real life. Thank you.
2: I want you to treat me like one of those hockey boys. That's all.
4: So,
3: on the next episode of Rink Responsibly.
4: How many of these books do you read and how often?
1: I haven't read in quite a long time, which makes me sad. Like,
3: how many times
1: I mean
3: how many
1: read.
3: Times do you book ice time a day, so to speak?
1: No, because I have to be in the zone. Like, I have to want to read.
3: That's all
1: right
3: hear.
1: Now.
3: Yeah, I hear.
1: Katie, yes, I skimmed the
3: it's
1: smart.
3: It's a lot harder to get you in the zone.
4: But that's when Michael sees the book, he's like, oh, I'm in.
1: Right? No. Katie, yes, I skimmed the smart
3: last night. Yes.
1: Parts of the book. I also don't pay attention to the smut parts of the show. Story is so good. Don't need the smut. I agree with Katie, and I skimmed those parts.
4: That's a lie.
1: My high school... It's not a lie.
4: You're still reading when you skim.
3: Michael Caesar
1: no, the reason
3: passed
1: you're
3: out,
1: skimming,
3: turned over to page 18.
4: You want
3: like,
4: a female
3: yeah.
4: read.
1: The reason,
4: that's the argument
1: the
4: read
1: reason you're skimming is because you just got to get through it.
4: You're still reading it. You're still going...
1: No, you're not. You're waiting
4: the
1: for the story to start.
4: I don't get it.
1: I'm not lying. Like,
2: he cross-checked my heart.
1: Abel.
3: It's too hot for the penalty box. On the next episode of Ice Ice Maybe.
4: Also, I'm not.
1: Shannon's saying the storyline is so good. The story between him and his dad, her and her parents about what actually happened to her. Yes, she was assaulted.
4: I don't want to call what? You.
1: Yes, and then
3: okay,
1: he,
3: I'm not
1: his
3: trying,
1: dad,
3: all right.
1: and his
3: now,
1: dad.
3: That's not fair. You can't
1: his
3: don't
1: dad,
3: do that. Because what are we supposed to say now? Now I can't make jokes. What? Well, come on, we're
1: and
3: having
1: his dad
3: fun.
1: Was a former professional hockey player, and it's too, like it's.

0: his dad was very mean to him. Did not good things. And then his mom died. Like, it's all these things.
1: So they like, do they like, okay, how does this scene happen?
0: The movie was great. Didn't know it was a book. She's not lying.
1: Are they like skating together?
0: I feel like this conversation is recorded so I can play with my husband.
1: And then they're like, they're like, and into his arms.
0: No.
1: And they're like, oh.
0: No, I will say this. All the hockey smut is the same basic things in the like smut part.
2: Why is it always hockey?
0: I don't know what it is about hockey.
1: There's something about hockey, guys.
0: There will always be a scene. There will always be a scene about the guy gets really excited when she's wearing his jersey. That's always a scene. That is always a scene.
1: Really?
0: Yes.
2: That makes no sense.
0: Yes, always. They get very turned on.
1: Why did she slip into the jersey? She evening?
0: No, that's how you become the girlfriend. You don't wear the jersey. Because a lot of times these girls in these books don't really like hockey, but they'll give it a try. And then that's like the...
2: Oh, gee.
1: It was college. What?
2: It turns so red. I love it.
1: How do you still get a hat trick at the comedian? How has nobody written hat trick into any of these books? And he's rattled off 900 books and none of them have a menage with hat trick?
0: That's not what it's about. Katie, this is why men will never understand women. I do the exact thing. Katie doesn't.
1: We can't do that. Because then we're going to throw it back at you like, I'm sorry, I got to watch Basic Instinct again. And they'll be like, this is gross. You'll never understand men.
0: It was a great story. Someone else saying, drama. I didn't skim. I loved every minute. Encourage all men to encourage their wives to watch. It will benefit them both. Men should actually read these, or at least the smutty part, because it pretty much tells
2: both
0: how women want to be made love to.
2: Oh, jeez.
1: All right. On a Zamboni.
0: Agreed story.
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2: You all right, Katie?
3: Yeah,
2: I'm good. You're back?
3: I'm back. I'm back.
4: Okay.
3: I'm good.
4: No, this is good. I wrote down L. King or whatever, Kennedy.
3: L. Kennedy.
4: I can't read my own writing. L. Kennedy. Kennedy. Mm-hmm. I am going to write books about hockey. L. Kennedy, and then I'll give those to Megan for, I guess, our anniversary, because we're done. Like, she had a birthday already, and Christmas is far away.
2: I feel
4: away.
2: Like that's the wrong gift to get
4: out of. This does seem like that'll get me in trouble.
2: I don't
4: feel
2: comfortable with that one.
4: There you go, baby.
5: Is she a Kindle girl?
4: Happy anniversary, baby. She's not. She's a hardcover book person. As your friend,
2: I highly recommend you do something else for the anniversary.
3: I know, I do too.
2: I just don't feel right. I don't feel right.
5: I'll tell
4: you
5: what,
4: you know what? I'll spring forward. I'll just buy you a rando gift on a Friday. End of the year school gift. You got about 5 weeks off coming up. Here you go, baby. Read some books.
2: Read some books. Give me a full report at night. It's ridiculous.
4: I got you a little something for the end of the school year.
2: Katie, how did you discover these books?
3: That's a great question.
2: Because, I mean,
3: I didn't discover them as a smut book.
2: I'm not saying you're old. I'm not saying that at all, but they're categorized as young romance.
3: Yeah.
2: Mm-hmm. I'm just saying.
4: Was Fabio on the cover or anything like that? Like,
3: no.
4: Did it just strike? What do the covers look like?
3: The covers
4: is it like
3: are
4: a shirtless
3: like
4: hockey
3: characters.
4: Guy? Or, oh.
2: The cartoon no. characters?
3: Well, they're like drawn.
2: That's weird.
3: Oh. Is that weird?
2: Wow. Hey, Mickey, let's go play some hockey.
4: Oh, gosh, Mickey.
2: You see Clarabelle and Goofy on the covers?
4: Oh, gosh, you sure are playing a lot of hockey lately.
6: I have no strength to hold me down.
2: You get Donald and Daffy in the other book.
3: What is wrong with you both?
4: Well, you're a lot more fun before you started playing hockey and you met that girl.
2: And all of a sudden, the last one's a handy helpers. It's just a hand.
3: I like someone to
2: no,
3: see
2: I'm
3: and says
2: be supportive
3: everyone
2: of our
3: knows
2: relationship.
3: About these books.
4: No, it's good. I am. I'll buy some of these for me. I'll buy whatever that first series is. What's the series?
2: I'm sorry, I'm crying. I made myself cry.
4: What's the series? What was it called? What's the first one? Open House or whatever? The Deal?
3: What?
4: Isn't there an... what?
2: Open so Net.
3: Deal, off campus.
4: Oh, open
3: but
4: Net.
3: That's the...
2: How is Power Play not as a title of a book?
4: I agree. Power Play. Hat Trick.
3: Y'all need to calm
4: face
3: down.
4: Face Off.
2: High Sticking.
4: Blue Line.
2: Okay, so we should be writing these books, Nick.
4: Offsides. That could be the one where it's like, whoa. Hey, you went,
3: oh,
4: hey, that's
3: now
4: too
3: they
4: much.
3: Want, now they want real. See, this is, they want real because of this movie.
4: The Deal.
2: What do you mean they went real?
3: Like they went with real characters, but this is normally what they have. Like it's just.
4: Yeah, show me The Deal. What do I got?
3: That's not The Deal.
4: Oh, that looks really nice. That's adorable. Yeah. That looks like they were over at Titletown.
2: Somebody wants you to give a list of your books. Katie's Smut Book of the Month Club.
4: The Deal, The Mistake, The Goal,
3: just
4: The
3: anything
4: Score.
3: Al Kennedy. There's The Deal, The Mistake, The Score, The Goal, The Legacy.
2: No.
4: Yeah, I bet. It's the lasting one.
2: Fine.
4: There's also Basic Instinct 2.
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1: Landon Moore, WHYD. What's up, Landon?
2: Good morning. Menasha police rescued several ducklings from a storm drain. Officers found the animals in the drain after neighbors reported seeing the mother waddling around frantically. The officers used a net to scoop out the ducklings. You can find video of the rescue at WHBY.com.
1: It's adorable.
3: Yeah, it is that time of year. We got to peel those sewer grates off and
1: save the ducks.
4: Save the ducks.
3: It's adorable. I applaud the efforts of the rescuers. I would like to sit down with these mothers, these ducks, and be like, "What are you doing? You don't walk over. Like, what are you doing? Have some foresight. This thing, you got. Look at your babies. You have babies, man. You need to be better.
1: You need to care. My responsibility.
3: You need to think a little bit more. You can't walk. That's great that your feet are wide enough, but you have babies, man. Your feet are. It happens all the time. You watch them and you're like, there they go. What did you think was going to happen, Mom? Like, go around, dude. They're going to follow you exactly where you go. Go around. This is kind of on you, Mama Duck. And then after a while, you got to be like, we need some consequences. Like, we got to peel off this grate. This is resources. This is manpower. And we're going to do it because we're kind and we love you and we love your babies. But you got to be better. In 2027, we can't have this happen again. When you and your husband get all frisky again in spring, we can't do this again. I can't do this again.
1: It's a Friday, which
3: means you want to punish the baby ducks. They didn't do anything. But seriously, like, I'm not going to punish your babies. But Mom, we got to talk. At least a talk. Something. I don't know. Duck jail time? Like, you got to sit here and think about it or something?
1: Duck jail time.
3: You got to go in that room for a little bit and watch a video of this and be like, look at, what did you think was going to happen? I don't want to watch a video. It's horrifying. I know it is. Trust me. We had to rescue your babies.
1: Things are going to get really busy.
3: You know, and then
1: those
3: babies are going to grow up and they've got to unpack this trauma dump. The day Mom walked him over a sewer grate? Like, you think the stories we tell from childhood was like, oh, Mom walked away and I was lost at the mall for 5 minutes. This Mom walked him over a death trap.
4: I mean,
1: get
4: again,
1: your birthdays and anniversaries
3: and then,
1: in.
3: And it's the goal to like walk around like, somebody help me. Like, you walked him over a trap, like a trap door. It wasn't even a real trap door. It wasn't even hidden. It's right in front of you. She's walking over like, oh, I better be careful walking over this, but to hell with my six babies behind me.
4: Joe's saying when ducks fall in the sewer, ducks fly together.
3: Walk around the sewer. It's like all these
4: fly over
3: all
4: the
3: these
4: sewer.
3: Avian
4: when can they fly?
3: Well, the baby ducks can't fly.
4: How long
3: over.
4: Does it take?
3: It takes a little bit. I mean, they're just a little.
4: But how do we know?
3: They don't even have the things. Something happens.
1: I'm just trying to get people to tell us their birthdays.
3: All these things.
4: Get your birthdays. Get your birthdays in.
1: Holler at your high school. What would Katie
4: 920-281-0959.
1: There you go. Get all that in
3: whole
1: there.
3: Whole aviary is full of ones that make irrational decisions.
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regulators. We regulate any stealing of his property. 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But you can't be any geek off the street. 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
1: Hammering
2: on that organ, man.
1: So Nick tells me he sent me a link. I open it up. It says Annie 1982. I think I'm going to like it here. And it's the moment of the movie when she's being toured the house.
3: Yeah, I don't know if it's the moment of the movie. No, there's so many good
1: moments.
3: It's
1: the moment of the movie when she's being toured the house. She got to the house first time and she's seen it.
3: Yes.
1: And I mean, I'll play it.
4: Now, Annie, what would you like?
3: Well, no, there's a lot of things in between. There's a lot of dead time in between.
5: Yeah, there's a lot of dancing and stuff.
4: Comes the... To make your bed.
1: So,
3: no, it's not that. Gonna like it here.
1: But not only are they singing along, it's like they're making faces like they're in the play. Katie goes like your face.
5: Next we'll like, perform. Let's go to the movies.
3: Let's go to the movies.
1: You got the shoulders and everything.
3: See the stars. You think I wasn't doing this as a child in my basement? You bet your butt I was.
1: Did you actually think you were Annie?
3: Oh, like, gosh,
1: were
3: yes.
1: you trying to be
3: oh,
1: an actress?
3: Yes.
1: Yeah, were you really?
5: Annie was the first time I saw a woman undressed.
3: Grace.
5: Yes, Grace is getting ready for the movies.
3: On her
5: she's wearing a silky. It's like a dress.
1: And
5: it's longer and less revealing than anything you'd see at prom these days. But it was like, oh my gosh, because she was like dancing. It was like, oh, I think I saw her underwear. Like it was mind blowing. And Grace was so debonair.
3: Yes.
5: And she was so with it. And you're like, man, someday I'm going to marry a girl like Grace.
1: Which one's Grace? Because I haven't seen this in like, maybe I was like,
3: Grace
1: eight.
3: Was Daddy Warbucks' assistant.
5: And she's the one. Crush on him.
3: Yeah. And then she's the one who goes, we got Annie.
5: We got Annie.
3: I will say, because of Annie, I was traumatized for Train Tracks. Because at the end, that's where she gets scared. Punjab. And she gets very scared. I'm scared, Punjab. I'm scared.
1: Look at your face.
5: I always wanted to see a train bridge like that. We didn't have a bridge like that. And I'm like, man, that's cool. Except for the scary part where they have to bring a helicopter. Spoiler alert.
3: Yes. And then he says something like the stars and the moon.
5: Something like that.
3: Yes.
1: 1982.
3: Mm-hmm.
1: Holy cow.
5: Phenomenal. Oh, yeah. Man. We lived this.
3: Did Emily get into Annie?
5: Oh, yeah.
3: Yes.
5: Oh,
3: I feel like that's probably how you knew it so well.
5: Well, no. I mean, Vinny and I watched it as kids.
3: Okay.
5: And then we introduced Emily to it.
3: Yeah. I remember my godfather, it was the first time he like bootlegged something. And he
1: got a bootleg Annie?
3: Yes.
1: On a VHS?
3: Yes. He didn't do that. He like, they got a recorder. So we thought we were so good. Like, do you remember they had those? Where you could...
1: Like the projector, the 8mm thing?
3: No, like you could record something off of a VHS. Like if you had a VHS...
5: Yeah.
1: Oh, yeah, yeah. VHS to VHS.
3: Yes.
1: Yeah, I remember those.
3: They got one of those.
5: Connected with two boxes, yeah.
3: Yes, they got one of those and we got the like bootleg copy
5: slightly
3: of it.
5: Slightly scrambled. But, yes. But like, yeah, not really. It was just the quality was a little...
1: FBI is coming to get you guys now.
3: Yeah. So we watched that movie nonstop.
5: Katie watched Dumb Dogs. Scrambled and messed up.
3: Why are you following me? And then I remember it was like Rover. Rover, what a horrible name. When they had to, we'd guess the name of the dog. Champion. He's anything but. we could call him Tiger. Kittens would frighten him. Tiger. Yes. Rover, what you think it over?
1: Lord help me.
3: And then it's just a horrible song, though. Rover is a perfect name for this dumb-looking dog. Like, how mean to the dog.
5: Yeah.
1: How often did you guys watch Annie?
5: All the time.
3: You didn't?
1: I probably saw it once in 1985.
3: Oh, my gosh.
5: All the time, man.
1: I was maybe 6 or 7 when I saw it.
5: Oh,
1: that's
5: dude,
1: it. One time.
5: All the time.
1: Did you guys see the reel?
3: Oh, my gosh. So much I see it. Shines like the top of the Chrysler building. When I was a kid, I would get mad at my parents. I would play It's a Hard Knock Life. I said it was my theme song.
5: Yep. Every time I cleaned the bathroom, we would sing it.
3: Yep.
5: Because that was one of my chores. And you could just hear it echo through the hall. It's a hard knock life. And then, shut up. That was usually when my dad would drop a JC bomb.
3: Someone wants to know what movie we're talking about. We're talking about Annie.
5: Yeah, you got it real tough, I get from my dad once in a while.
3: We're not having cold mush for lunch today.
1: Yay!
3: We're having hot mush.
1: These are crazy. Aww. I can't imagine you guys remember all of this now in 2026.
3: Yes, the obsession is real. Todd Zing, have you seen the musical? There's a lot of differences. That's where, don't you ever hear me say smackas? That's from Annie.
1: Is it really?
3: 10,000 smackas.
1: I had no clue.
3: Yeah.
5: Rooster. Peels off his mustache. Like, nobody can tell. That always bothered me as a kid. It was like, you can tell it's the same guy. It's a fake mustache.
3: It bothered me as a kid because, again, when I was like 6 watching this, I always felt there was a weird sexual tension between Mrs. Hannigan and her brother.
5: Rooster. Yeah.
3: Yes.
5: Absolutely.
3: Yes.
5: There was some very odd things going on while she was making her bathtub gin.
3: Yes.
1: When you were 6, you thought that?
3: Yes. Oh, yeah. That's what I mean. That's how apparent, like, I didn't know it was sexual tension.
5: They were all over each other, Eddie.
1: I guess I was just oblivious.
3: But I remember being like, wait, who's the boyfriend and girlfriend and who's the sister? Yes, that's what I mean.
5: It was very inappropriate.
3: Yep.
5: Miss Hannigan threw herself at everybody.
3: Mm-hmm. It's a tumble.
5: And the mustache.
3: It's a tumble with the bundles.
5: It wasn't fooling anybody.
3: No.
5: Mm-mm. Like when he pulls it off, she's like, Rooster. Yeah. And like, yeah, it's him.
3: We knew. We knew it was Rooster the entire
5: it's
3: time.
5: It's his ill-fitted mustache that was off center. Shelley Fabre was fantastic.
1: Kiss FM, hello.
2: Hey, good morning. Hey, it's Todd. Hey, I'm getting out about Annie now because I played that a couple times, like in the pit. Oh, the musical is way better than the actual movie.
3: Is it? I don't think I've ever seen the actual musical besides kids doing it.
2: There's a lot. I mean, not to get political, but Mr. Banks or whatever his name is.
3: Daddy Warbucks.
2: Danny Warbucks is so anti-FDR. Like, they put that political twist in there.
3: Oh.
2: There's a few scenes with FDR in it, and it's great. Man, that's just a fun show. I think if you ever get a chance to see the show, go to the show. There's going to be a lot of difference. Like, whoa.
3: Let's petition.
2: I remember this in the movie.
3: Yeah, let's petition to get it to the Fox Cities PAC. Do they use real dog?
2: Yeah, they do.
3: Then I'm there. I don't know why, but I'm there for Sandy.
2: Well, if that's all it takes, hey, put your name on the first on the list, Katie.
3: All right, thank you, Todd.
1: Have you guys seen the remake with Jamie Foxx?
5: No.
3: Yeah. Yes.
1: Was that just as good?
3: It was fine. I don't know. I feel like nothing can really top the original. But it was a great TikTok sound.
1: Which one was
3: Look
1: that?
3: At me and all my possibilities standing right in front of me.
1: Nope, don't remember that either. I think you're living in a whole different world right now, Katie.
3: It was a huge TikTok song. It was.
1: TikTok, sure.
5: I don't know how you beat the original Daddy Warbucks. Especially
3: Agreed.
5: After he went on to have such a lucrative
3: law career with Aaron Brockovich.
5: Aaron Brockovich, yeah.
3: Yes, that was the original Daddy Warbucks.
1: The guy from Aaron Brockovich? Uh-huh. The old guy?
5: Yes, boss? Daddy Warbucks.
3: That was Daddy
1: that
3: Warbucks.
1: That is not him.
5: Yes, he is.
3: Yes.
1: You guys are pulling my leg right now.
3: You know what? And now that I think about it, maybe that's where my bald attraction started. Because there was something about Daddy Warbucks that was very powerful to me.
5: Well, he was power, was money, he was establishment, and but he was refined and kind. Like he had all the things that went with it, but still rough around the edges and had to be taught a little bit by Grace.
3: Yes, about kindness. He wasn't kind.
5: No, but he had it in him.
3: Yes.
5: Like he was Grinch-like.
3: I married Daddy Warbucks without the money.
1: Oh, gee, all right. No.
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0: We did it. We made the announcement. We are going to Punta Cana. You're going to want to trade in the cold for the sun and the waters.
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2: That's the Dominican Republic, by the way.
0: The Dominican Republic. And you know what you don't want to have? FOMO in the Dominican Republic.
1: Yeah. No, not at all.
2: No, that's fear of missing out.
1: That's right, Nick, it is.
2: That's the very definition.
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1: Called it. Piece of metal that was oxidation on the hoof horn. Called it. Love Nate the Hoof Guy.
2: Are you watching the guy that shaves down the hoof?
1: Yeah, Nate the Hoof Guy. Nate the Hoof Guy is dynamite. He's fantastic. Well, we were talking about a video that I pulled up, and the next one that came up then in my feed, next video was there were some bubbles coming out of the horn. And you could just tell right where it was located on the white line and the little black circle around it. It's like, oh, that's oxidation. There's got to be a piece of metal in there. Sure enough.
2: You could be
1: shaving down, and there it is.
2: You could be shaving down some hoofs now if you know that. You got this.
1: I do watch that, and I think that I would like to try it.
3: I love that for you.
1: And it's not because I honestly think I can do it. It's not one of those that you watch and be like, well, I can do that. It's so satisfying. It's like shaving a hard block of Parmesan. Like, there it is. He's just taking off that hoof horn, getting down to what's going on. Now, this one I'm in particular, though, I'm a little concerned about because I do see some dark shadowing up around the heel. And I'm wondering if we got some dermatitis maybe that happened as a result of that piece of metal in there. Because it looks like it's been in there a while. So a lot of times, Eddie, where the actual piece of metal or the rock that's embedded in there isn't the biggest part of the problem. So you got to keep pulling away some of this hoof horn. I'll bet you as we get closer to the heel, we're going to find some dermatitis, which is fine. We're going to put some salicylic acid on that or powder.
2: You know way too much about all of this. That's
1: insane. We're just this guy will be up and at it in no time. But we are going to have to kind of get down to that horn where it's real thinning out, and then we'll put the powder on there.
2: All right. Thanks for that play-by-play.
1: Yeah, no problem. We'll just wrap it. We'll probably put a block on it. I would put a block on it and probably come back in a couple of weeks.
2: Thank you.
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1: Thursday, we got Team USA takes the pitch at 8:30.
2: Careful, Eddie. Katie already doesn't like you today, and now you're saying the pitch. Really not gonna like it.
1: It is the pitch. That is the proper terminology.
3: You only started calling it the pitch because of Ted Lasso.
1: No, it's a soccer thing. We as a country have a bad habit of just taking things over and renaming things. It's okay to name it what they're called. Mm-hmm. It's okay to call it the pitch.
2: It's okay to call it the pitch. Right. That's what it is.
1: It's absolutely okay.
2: It's like the court, Katie. Basketball, the court, football, the field. Soccer, the diamond. The pitch, the diamond, yes.
3: But I still call it the field sometimes. We'll see at the field.
2: That's okay. Yeah, it's okay to use multiple terms. Mm-hmm. You can say soccer field. That's okay.
1: You're talking like Mr. Rogers.
2: Let me just put on the sweater real quick. Eddie can call it the pitch, and that's okay. Meow, meow, meow, Mr. Eddie, call it pitch. If you really want to tick Katie off.
3: Prince Tuesday, I'm playing soccer with Eddie on the pitch. Meow, meow, meow.
1: You did not like those puppets at all.
3: No. No, because it was like, I'm not dumb. Like, that's how I felt watching Mr. Rogers.
2: It was the land of make-believe.
3: Like, I'd be like, that's the worst voice. Like, I could do it better. That's how I felt.
1: Was there never a moment you thought it was just a cool show?
3: No.
1: Never.
3: No. No, really? It made me really uncomfortable. Because I think there was a piece in my head when I was three that I was like, I could do this puppet better. Like, me. And like, I see your arm.
1: Like, I see your arm.
3: Yes.
2: Yeah, and sometimes there are little sticks.
3: And then the little, train.
1: Trolley?
3: It's like I'm supposed to believe that that's...
2: Yeah, it would go forwards and backwards, because Mr. Rogers would hit it forwards and backwards.
3: I think it was always like, what's with the creepy man with the trolley? Like...
1: Wow.
2: Okay.
1: I just feel like your childhood wasn't lived right.
3: Oh, my childhood was lived right. It was.
2: So she could do whatever she wanted.
1: Mm-hmm. This explains a lot.
2: It does.
1: It really does. Mm-hmm. It all checks out.
2: There's a lot of pain behind it, Eddie.
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1: It's time for Misconnections. All those lonely hearts, they see somebody, they get intrigued, but they're a little too scared to make the first move, so they go to the obvious, the newspaper, Craigslist, the radio station. Instead of just going up to them and saying, hey, how you doing? We just get creepy about it.
2: Let's get creepy.
3: Chicken out.
1: I should create an intro that says, let's get creepy, yes. Wisconsin.
3: Actually, that's a good call.
1: Let's get cringy. How about that's even better, right?
2: Ooh, I mean.
1: Same. Either way, yeah. It's Misconnections.
4: Don't forget your towel. Thanks for all the fish. At its origin, my love for you was an event horizon as bright as any star. And even when the black hole separated us, that love was never lost. It only expanded as love does. Perhaps it became a wormhole to another time and another space where another version of ourselves would find love more again.
1: What is happening right now?
4: Possibly more passionate than the first.
1: Okay.
2: Yeah.
3: Obviously, yeah. They know who they are. I don't know who that is. I have no idea.
1: What was that?
2: Yeah. All right. Kev. I am speaking with you. Those times we spent baking together were so fun. You said that you never met a guy who could bake like me, and I loved eating those delicious cream pies warm from your oven. I really do miss all the fun we had. I hope you're doing well.
3: It's a common theme on Craigslist. Everybody's making cream pies.
2: Yeah.
3: I don't think, other than like a banana cream pie, I don't know that I've ever made one.
4: This cute blonde girl who gave me a ride. A few years back, I was walking into town on the west side, and she pulled over, and she said, you want a ride? And I got in, and I think she dropped me off by the library. I was nervous because no very cute woman ever does this. I think she did it one more time, but I still couldn't ask her name or any follow-up stuff or anything. Maybe she'll see this. Shockingly few details about this random woman who picked you up apparently twice.
2: Where are you? I haven't heard from you in a while. We met through here and were emailing for a minute. Where did you go? You're the cute lady who was going to let me watch you shower. I'm the 40...
1: My goodness.
2: I'm the 48-year-old decent-looking white guy. Please get back to me when you see this. I'd still like to meet.

0: are these happening?
1: I don't know.
0: You can watch me shower. Joe! I'm looking for Joe! We recently connected on Facebook dating. Then we texted on Facebook, and on Thursday, his messages were gone. Sad face emoji. I felt like we had a connection, and then he just disappeared. Where you at, Joe?
1: Miss our lunches down south. I haven't heard from you in months. I'm craving a fresh new taco. Come back so I can have a happy meal again.
0: You really got some good ones today.
2: Jeez, man. This is what I'm talking about with these. At this point, what are we doing, people? They have to know. Where are these happening?
1: I mean,
2: it's 2026. These don't work, right? There's no way people are that desperate, and then people read them and go, like, there's two sets of desperations happening here. One who's writing these, and the other who's reading these.
0: Ooh, yeah, that sounds like a lady I'd like to meet.
2: And then how many people are like, hey, that's me. That was me. That was totally me.
0: It was totally me. I was the one who told that guy to just watch me shower. Like, what are these?
2: Is that it?
0: Yes. Either way, we should probably stop there. Yeah.
2: Misconnections. If you've had a misconnection locally here and you want to share with all of us in all of Northeast Wisconsin, go to our website, 959-275.com.
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2: For 3 days, Katie was gone.
3: It was.
2: And Nick and I had to handle the whole thing by ourselves. And I think we did a fine job. We did have a listener call or text in that we should have you do something. Kind of have you rate our performance while you were gone, Katie.
3: Oh.
2: And it kind of goes hand in hand with the text we got from Don earlier recapping what happened while we were gone.
3: Okay.
2: So we did What Would Katie Do? And someone had the idea of having you judge us. And we try to be you. We try to channel you.
3: Yes.
2: So we want to know if we did a good job.
3: Okay.
2: So we're going to play What Would Katie Do from last week.
3: Okay.
2: And you tell us if we nailed it.
3: Okay.
2: Nick, you pulled the audio. Do I just start playing it right off the bat?
4: Well, yeah. So each one is divided up into individual questions.
3: I'm almost wondering, before you answer it, if I should answer it.
4: Okay. So it's a question, then there's a little gap, so you can answer it, and then afterwards it follows with what we answer.
3: Okay.
2: All right.
4: So here's the first one. Each one is separated by like 10 seconds.
2: So. Got it. Here we go. Let me turn this on here. All right, here we go. First one in from Dylan. Any tips on how to move on from a breakup?
4: Tips to move on from a breakup, Katie.
3: Oh, gosh. Oh. Eat your feelings.
2: Okay.
3: That's what I would do. I would eat my feelings.
2: Here we go.
4: First, wallow in it. Starfish, let yourself feel all the feels, because you're not going to be able to move on until you feel all the feels. So feel all the feels. It's okay to starfish. It's okay to eat your feelings. It's okay to hang out and just ruminate and wallow in it for a couple of days. But after you get through the weekend, you got to buck up and get back out there. You have value.
3: Love
4: so
3: this.
4: That's what
3: yes.
4: I said you would
3: Good
4: say.
3: Good job. Mm-hmm. Good job.
4: Okay. All right. One for one.
3: I think I would give it more than 3 days, though, to eat your feelings. You eat your feelings for 3 months if you want.
4: Okay. Well, yeah. I just thought we were going to the weekend, start fresh on Monday.
2: All right. Here we go.
4: Okay.
2: Number two. What time should I get to the Timber Rattler baseball game to get the jersey?
4: It was Utter Tiger weekend.
3: Yes.
4: So it was jersey night.
3: What time was the game?
4: Game was 6:40. Parking lot opened at 4:00.
3: Oh, I'd be there at 4:00 when the parking lot opens.
4: When the parking lot opens. So 4 p.m., I believe. Is that the parking lot time? I'm just going to generically say when the parking lot opens because I don't want to give the wrong time.
2: Nailing it.
4: But I believe it's 4 p.m. Get there right away. Plus, parking is way better if you get there right away.
3: So
4: you're
3: going to
4: get better parking.
2: And you know how Katie stands on parking.
4: And I am afraid of parking, she would say.
3: I'm not all afraid of it. I would say Wally World. First one's here.
4: Yeah, first one's out. First one's here. Okay, got it.
2: All right, here you go. Number three. Getting food for my daughter's graduation party tomorrow. Do I spend a little more money and make fewer stops or hit all the sales?
3: Ooh.
2: Well, you're struggling with this.
3: Well, because it all would depend on my mood that day. Because for me, the price of convenience, it's worth it. Like to
2: what would Katie do? I think you're thinking, what would Katie do in Nick's mind?
3: No. What I'm thinking is, what would the Kath do? Because the Kath would be so disappointed in me if I didn't drive from store to store. But Katie actually wouldn't do any of those things, and Katie would get it catered in. That's what Katie would do.
2: All right, here we go.
4: I'm so excited for this response. Well, the Kath, Katie's mom, will hit all the sales. That's not worth it to her, especially because of the parking. Your time is also money. So make the fewer stops. Give yourself a little more time. That's also worth money.
2: You and Katie are the same people.
4: Spend the extra money. Make fewer stops. Don't look back. And then don't look back. You can't look at the circulars again. You can't look at the sale prices again. You can't do the calculations anymore in your mind. It's like buying airline tickets. Just buy them and don't look if they ever go lower. Fewer stops, spend more money, keep your sanity, move forward.
2: Right on the nose.
3: Anything else?
4: Oh, yeah.
3: Let's keep going.
2: Here we go.
3: I'm very impressed with this. Although I'm not impressed. I know Nick knows this.
4: I don't know. Sometimes I get it wrong.
3: Yeah.
2: Here we go. Listener Joe coming in on this one. I love this. Would you rather listen to Black Cat continuously or eat shellfish?
4: Black Cat continuously, psychologically, that would be the death of me, but the shellfish could actually physically kill me. It's Sophie's choice.
3: All right, keep going.
4: Yeah. That was a fun one.
2: Okay. We're going to the Dells this weekend. Should we go to the restaurant with the train, or is there another one you recommend?
3: The one by the river.
4: Okay, yeah. I actually didn't say that, but
3: the Grateful Dead shed. Yeah, is that what you said?
4: No, I actually went serious. I did with the Grateful Dead
2: shed. I forgot about that place.
4: I couldn't tell if it was serious or not, or yes. It was like, oh, what if this person's actually asking? So I did kind of go fairly serious on the response. I mean, if you want to have that food delivered to you on the train, then Buffalo Phil's is great.
2: That train thing is pretty cool.
4: It is like it's you know what? Cool. And it's actually pretty decent food. So I don't think you can go wrong with
2: my
4: that.
2: Burger came on a train. I was happy to see my burger. My kid was happy to see the train. We all won.
4: I will say though, you're going to be a little disappointed because it's not universally applied. You don't necessarily get the train. You've got to get the right booth and the right seating area to have the train delivered.
3: And they don't let you touch the toys.
4: So make sure you do ask. I would call ahead.
2: They don't?
3: No, we got yelled at. They bring toys out on it. And then so we grabbed the toys and we're like, don't touch the toys.
4: Yeah. Yeah. And you're like, you can't even play with the little thing that came out on the flatbed. Yeah.
2: All right. We'll go to the next one.
4: Here we go.
2: Went on 2 dates with a guy and I just haven't felt a connection. How should I let him down easy?
3: Bye, boy. Like, I don't, you don't let him down easy. You just be honest. You be honest. I probably ghost him. I was like, can you ghost him?
2: All right, let's find out. Let's find out.
4: Ghost him.
3: Yes! Yes!
2: Here's the full answer.
3: Yes!
4: Ghost him.
2: I feel like that's what you would say. Just don't pick up the phone. Just stop talking to him.
0: The way you said it and the attitude you did, like your body language, everything was 100% Katie there. I appreciated that one.
2: I just kind of feel like as a woman who likes to avoid confrontations at all costs, she would just do that Homer Simpson, disappear into the corner. And just,
4: nothing ever happened.
3: Well, yes! I've never been more right in my life.
5: I'm so proud of you.
0: All right, next Thank one. You. Here we go. Going to meet the man our daughter is dating. She wouldn't have us meet him if it wasn't potentially the one. What would be a great icebreaker to make everyone feel relaxed?
2: The look on your face right now.
3: I won't need you. Michael will do all of it. And then I'll just be apologizing for him. Are we not on the same page here?
2: No, that's pretty good. That's a good answer.
3: Yeah, Mike, when you have Michael in tow, you never have to worry about an icebreaker. Nope.
2: Mm-mm. All right, let's go to the tape.
4: So you haven't met yet?
2: Mm-mm. First time meeting the parents.
4: Okay.
2: He's just as nervous, that's for sure.
4: Totally. That's why, I don't know. That's a really hard one to figure out because I feel like you need to talk to your daughter a little bit more and just kind of gauge her feel on it. If you have that relationship with her to be like, could I meet him and go, so you're the one and just kind of drop it and just ice it. I think Katie would say picking the venue, the location is important where this meeting would happen. That you pick something that naturally breaks the ice. So there's a little bit of like a, it's just an atmosphere kind of thing. So nobody feels awkward. So don't make it your living room or don't create awkwardness. Find a way to meet that's over a meal or you're in sort of that, like if you went to the bar and you're in that atmosphere where you're at the bar where you can get some good food and there's a little bit of commotion and it's sort of public but also kind of private and you kind of have that, just the natural, which lends itself to conversation. You don't have to be so focused on breaking the ice because it will naturally break if you're just natural.
2: All right.
4: I think she would say that.
3: No, that was a good one. I didn't think that much about it because that's where Michael is my crutch. I don't ever have to worry about those things.
4: Yeah.
3: Like, as long as I have him in tow, like, so I don't even have to give it a second thought.
2: So if those people haven't reached out to their daughter's boyfriend, they could just rent Michael?
3: Yes. Yes.
4: That's a good call.
3: He's really good at making other people look good because they're not.
2: Let's go to the next one.
0: Which jersey do I buy? Terang or Miz?
2: Terang or Miz? Zrowski.
3: Miz. Terang's not going to be here. Right. You want longevity.
4: I think Katie would say it's not worth it. Don't buy either. Because what happens if one gets traded or one gets hurt or one turns out to like be a bad person or something? I think she would... I don't know. I think she'd be... I think Katie would say the Giannis situation has made her gun shy.
2: Mm.
4: And she wouldn't buy either one.
3: No, I'm not there yet. Because Giannis was long enough that it was an investment.
4: It was a good investment.
3: Okay. Yes.
4: Okay.
3: Yes. I'm not a jersey person, though, either. I don't own it. Do I own any jerseys? I don't.
4: I don't know.
3: I don't.
4: I don't know. I haven't been through your closet.
3: I don't. Have I ever worn a jersey?
5: Well, never been here. Why you're asking us, like, Kenny and I.
3: I wear my clothes here, guys. Have you ever seen me wear a jersey?
4: That one time you played Lady Godiva and it was really awkward for a week. Yes. And you're like, put some clothes on.
3: I don't think I own, like, the jerseys from the T-Rats. That's it.
4: Yeah.
3: I don't think I own any jerseys. Slugger, do I own any jerseys? No, I don't think I do.
2: Let's go to the next one. The trolling continues. Do you recommend cheddar or Kobe Jack on tacos?
3: Any cheese on tacos is a good cheese.
5: Shoot.
4: Probably a better melting Kobe Jack.
2: I mean, if you're going to do it,
4: and then she would insult you.
3: Actually,
4: somehow.
3: I would like Kojak, though. Kojak is my preferred. Yes. Yes.
2: All right, let's go to the next one here. What would Katie do? What movie should Eddie put all his efforts behind making? Days of Thunder 2, Holiday Touchdown 2, The Hammond Edition, and Ferris Bueller's Day Off, Abe Froman Story. You guys are killing me today.
3: I refuse to answer this.
4: Oh, shoot. Yeah, you missed it. We wrote a Hallmark movie while you were gone for the Bears.
3: Oh, yeah.
2: Did you hear about the Hallmark movie?
3: No.
2: We'll have to discuss.
4: Oh, yeah. We'll have to discuss this.
3: Michael really wanted to listen to a podcast on the drive, and I was like, no.
2: It's my day off.
3: Yes. I was like, I don't go to your machine shop and be like, let's look at machines all day.
2: Let's hear the answer.
4: Definitely not. She would say definitely not Days of Thunder 2.
3: No.
4: She'd go, that's dumb. And she would say Ferris Bueller 2, Abe Froman Story. All right.
2: We got a couple more here. How long do we give Sal Frelick to find it?
3: He already has it.
2: Well, this was on Friday.
3: It doesn't matter. He already has it. I love him. I want to mother him.
2: Right, here we go.
4: You shut your mouth, Eddie. That's what Katie would say.
2: That's fairly close.
3: Yes, that's accurate. That's facts.
2: Would Katie or Nick or Eddie do? I'm choosing a color for a new car. Black, gray, white, red.
4: Whatever's cheapest.
3: I've never been able to pick my own color.
4: Which one has
3: the
4: definite so you can get a little better price?
3: I say, how nice is that? I've never been able to pick a car color. Ever.
2: All right, last one. Here we go. There's rain in the forecast. Should I just hunker down and not leave the house for 3 days?
3: To spite Eddie, I go out and I dance in the rain.
4: Of course.
2: Yes. Starfish.
4: Right. What's the point? Once you leave your house, you have to worry about parking.
2: So that was what Katie did last week.
4: That's pretty good. We probably hit on about 80% of them.
3: You did.
4: All right.
3: That was fantastic.
4: That's a Hall of Fame edition right there. Nailed it.
2: We did good. Listens.
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1: Dear Catherine,
2: it
1: time.
2: Should have been.
3: Mm-hmm. We're going to stay in the kitchen, actually, as long as we're talking about vintage rose and delicious creations in
2: all
3: the
2: right.
3: kitchen. Husband is a bit of a mad scientist in the
1: okay.
3: kitchen.
1: Okay.
3: Dear Catherine, I never want to eat my husband's cooking. He refuses to follow recipes because he says they are, quote, too hard.
2: Oh.
3: He doesn't use seasonings, or he uses the wrong ones. An example, colon, he recently put cinnamon and cloves on zucchini.
2: That's not crazy.
3: Ultimately, he agreed with me that it tasted terrible. In addition
2: I'm thinking
3: to
2: zucchini bread.
3: Well.
2: Okay, sorry, continue. This is not the point.
3: In addition to almost never being tasty, his cooking is usually nutritionally imbalanced, like a meal that has zero vegetables
2: Are
3: or a meal
2: really
3: that's all carbs.
2: Emailing Abby about this?
3: In the 10 years we've been married, he has lit the food on fire twice. I adore everything else about him.
2: Jesus.
3: I wish I could cook every meal every day, but I can't. I work full-time in a physically demanding job. I take classes at the community college and I side hustle as a pet sitter. He only works 40 hours. We are both amateur competitive athletes, so skipping dinner is out of the question.
2: I bet you she's into CrossFit.
3: Eating takeout sometimes is okay, but it's too expensive to do regularly. Any advice you can offer is welcome. Signed, get out of the kitchen.
2: You get what you get and you don't throw a fit.
1: You get what you get.
2: If you're not
1: willing,
2: if you're not willing to be the one to cook,
3: I'm sorry. I think I made it perfectly clear, Katie, that I work a full time job.
2: You know what? You be grateful.
3: It's demanding.
2: You be grateful that you have somebody at home willing to cook for you.
1: And he only works 40 hours a week.
3: Yeah, he's home all the time.
2: Is this Michael texting?
3: He works 40 hours a week.
2: And Michael also only works 40 hours a week.
3: I work full time in a physically demanding job. I take classes at the community college, and I side hustle as a pet sitter. He only works 40 hours.
2: If you
3: loser.
2: Don't like his cook, like I don't know what you want me to say.
3: You should see.
2: I don't
3: the
2: know
3: way
2: what you
3: cooks.
2: Want me to say. He is willing to cook for you. How about you look up some recipes and send them to him?
3: He lit it on fire twice.
2: And you look up 5-step recipes. Send them to him.
3: Those
2: if you're not
3: too
2: willing
3: hard,
2: to cook,
3: Katie.
2: I don't think the 5-step
1: she
2: recipes are too hard.
1: She might be the first like person who works out. Like the what kind of workout did she say?
3: They are both.
2: She did it, but
3: amateur competitive athletes.
1: Yes. Like every amateur competitive athlete that I've met, and I know a handful of people for sure.
3: Mm-hmm.
1: They all like meal prep. Like
2: yeah, that's
1: crazy.
2: What I mean. Yes.
1: They on the weekends they have everything in and their own Tupperware and everything.
2: I will say this too. The people that I do know that meal prep aren't going for taste.
3: Well, right. I would guys, like, I'd love to meal prep, but I believe you missed the part of the letter where I explained that I work full time in a physically
2: like,
3: demanding job.
2: Food
3: I
2: is,
3: take classes at the community college
2: fuel to
3: and I and side it, hustle as a pet sitter.
2: It should be fuel to all of us, but they genuinely a lot of times take it is fuel. I don't care how it tastes. I care what it does to my body.
3: This temple cares how it tastes as an amateur competitive athlete. Bounce a quarter at this, Eddie. Throw a quarter at my butt, Eddie.
2: First of all, if I'm Abby, I'm going, this is your problem. If this is your problem, you've got a great life.
3: Here, let me get you a dinner plate, Katie. I bet you could shatter it on my glutes. Go ahead. Hit me. I'm an amateur competitive athlete.
2: Then I would say, if you're not willing to cook, I would shut your mouth.
3: How many pull-ups can you do, Katie?
2: Then my third thing would be, how about you find some easy recipes and send them to him and say, hey, can you try this?
3: Oh, you're laughing, Eddie. How much you bench? Huh? How much do you bench? I go home to Starla every night. Bow to your sensei. Sorry, it's a woman writing, but
2: we have people offering cook together, teach him. But she's saying that it's too, that's what I would say
4: too.
2: It's too busy. She's
4: too
2: busy.
4: Too hard.
2: And then someone is Heather saying bring him to the community college for some cooking classes. Again, she's too busy. Like you can't have it both ways, sister.
3: I like how you say it sarcastically, Katie. But I work full time in a physically demanding job. I take classes at the community college.
2: This is my question.
3: Side hustle
2: so
3: pet
2: here's
3: sitter,
2: my
3: in
2: question,
3: being
2: though.
3: An amateur competitive
2: hey, lady.
3: Athlete.
2: Hey, lady.
3: There are only so many
2: hey,
3: hours
2: lady.
3: In a day, Katie.
2: Hey, lady.
3: I'm busy
2: if you weren't
3: building a
2: married,
3: future for
2: how
3: us.
2: Would you feed yourself? That's my question.
3: Better than him.
2: So do it.
3: Well,
2: if you think you can do better,
3: then I gotta
2: do
3: make
2: it.
3: Two portions.
2: I just have a real hard time when people complain about something that they don't do. Like, if you think you're so good at it, do it.
3: Katie,
2: and I don't care how busy you are.
3: I wish I could cook every meal. I say I have it right here in front of me. I wish I could cook every meal every day, but I can't. I work full-time in a physically demanding job.
2: Eddie
3: I take
2: just,
3: classes
2: Eddie
3: at the community
2: just,
3: college.
2: Eddie just witnessed my conversation with Michael about what we were doing for dinner tonight, and Michael was fine. And I know Michael isn't really excited about dinner.
3: You know how difficult it is to side hustle as a pet sitter?
2: Although I do say to Michael, too, you don't need to, because he doesn't compliment a lot of my cooking. But I'm also like, you also don't need to complain about it. Like, if you're not going to compliment it ever, don't complain about it either.
3: Well, then don't put cinnamon and cloves on zucchini.
2: That would make sense to me, actually, because, again, zucchini bread, that would be...
1: That would taste really good.
2: I think it's the cloves and cinnamon. That would be strong.
3: He probably didn't know the balance.
2: Yes.
1: I'm here for it.
3: And as I pointed out, his cooking is usually nutritionally imbalanced.
2: And Becky texts in, why don't they cook meals together on the weekends? They have leftovers.
1: I'm busy.
2: That's what we do. She sounds very extra.
3: I'm just going to read it one more time. I wish I could cook every meal every day, but I can't. I work full time in a physically demanding job. I take classes at the community college and I side hustle as a pet sitter.
2: I just don't understand again. If she is a...
3: amateur competitive athlete?
2: Yes. Because I'm just thinking, my dad didn't cook a lot. My dad cooked Monday nights when my mom had school, because she went back to school. And I remember it was always Hamburger Helper. And I don't think I ever heard my mom complain. And do you know what we were never excited about? Was Hamburger Helper. But my dad did it.
3: Do you know what I actually do, Katie, too? I'm back at school. I take classes at the community college, in addition to working full-time in a physically demanding job and side hustling as a pet sitter. Plus, I'm an amateur competitive athlete.
2: I love this, Jess. I was right about this, Jess. My husband and I are amateur competitive bodybuilders. This woman absolutely needs to get over herself. Food is fuel for us. And for the record, I air fry zucchini every day and I sprinkle cinnamon on it. It's delicious. I am hashtag team husband.
3: Do you put cloves on it, though?
2: I think it's the cloves, because cloves is an aggressive flavor.
3: Oh, cloves is really aggressive if you don't know what you're doing. Yeah.
2: Yes. Someone else is using Crock-Pot.
1: I never realized you put cloves on anything but ham.
2: Oh,
1: what else
2: do
1: you put it in?
2: I know, yeah.
1: Like, I've never seen anyone say, I need cloves for this recipe.
3: I would think
2: a certain bakery items.
3: Yep.
1: Really?
3: Yeah. Apple pies.
2: Yeah.
3: Pumpkin pie.
2: Yeah. That's what I was thinking, zucchini bread. I wouldn't be shocked if there's...
3: I would love to put some cloves in.
1: Show you how much I know about cooking stuff.
3: Yep.
1: I have no clue.
3: Sounds like Tamara wrote this letter.
1: Debbie, she does. I would say 98% of the cooking, and when she leaves it for me, like, she'll spell it out for me for sure.
2: Well, I would say you also are a
3: amateur competitive athlete.
2: No, you are a Instapot.
1: Oh yeah,
2: connoisseur. I would trust you for anything Instapot. Like, if you told me you were bringing something in the Instapot, I'd be like, yep, Eddie has got this.
1: Well, that's what I can handle.
2: Yeah. Michael can't.
1: If you don't let me have that, I don't know what to make for foods.
2: Michael cannot cook. He cannot.
1: Yesterday I did have Quick Trip chicken, though, because it was National Fried Chicken Day.
2: I respect that.
1: Yeah. And considering that I have no family this next couple of days, I'm like,
2: okay, so
3: work. We fried up chicken last night. Mm-hmm. It's great.
2: That is something. I had grilled chicken, but fake grilled chicken. Like, it was pre-grilled for us. I bought it from Walmart.
3: Some of us can only afford fried chicken. That makes no sense. I know.
2: I forgot where I was going with this.
1: It took me a hot second to put two together. Yes.
2: I forgot where I was going with this.
3: Oh, sorry. No, cloves, that's okay. Cinnamon, zucchini, chicken.
1: My wife cooking.
2: Oh, this is something we're struggling with, or not we, because again, he doesn't cook. But we don't have Brody this week with us, and I don't remember what it's like to cook 2-person meals.
1: Yeah.
2: I'm struggling with this.
1: That makes sense.
2: Like, I'm like,
1: ugh. How much more do you make with a third person?
2: Well, Mike, I this is not meant in a disrespectful way. Michael eats a lot.
1: Sure.
2: So I would have to cook for a four. I always make a 4-person.
1: Yeah.
2: So now without him, and then I'm like, well, I could eat even less.
1: I would say 75% of the time, like, if Tamara's making something, she'll double it up anyway.
2: Yeah.
1: So it's 3 of us, mm-hmm. but then we'll have, okay, well, if we're eating this on Monday, this will be Thursday, leftover, like, you know, whatever, dinner.
2: Well, here's the problem. Do you know this fun fact about my husband? He doesn't eat leftovers.
1: Okay, just tell him you did it again.
2: So.
1: Listen, I had extra rice in the pantry, so we're having chicken and rice again. Or whatever the case.
2: Well, that's what I love is I don't think it's about him not eating leftovers. It's about the fact that he is incapable of even reheating leftovers. But yet he can heat a lean cuisine just fine.
1: Hmm. Well, that's essentially.
3: Oh. Does he take classes at the community college?
2: Because Katie just boil less hot dogs. Uncrustables are easy to cook. Our ballpark feral siblings have survived all summer.
3: Have you seen the gigantic Uncrustables?
2: No.
3: At summer school, for lunch, Jacob would always, like, he brings home his lunch a lot, like, or he'll eat a portion of it and then brings home the rest. They make Uncrustables like adult size.
1: Yes.
3: They're like 5 inches across. They're huge.
1: It was the Uncrustable that made my wife decide Mateo can no longer have hot lunch at school because he'd always go for that instead.
2: Yes.
1: He's like, what do you guys want? He's like, I'll do the mac and cheese. Or he'll say one thing when then he gets to school and goes to the Uncrustables. Mm-hmm. So it's like, let's go start doing cold lunches, which he is now a cold lunch snob.
3: Yeah, they're huge.
2: Have you hooked him up with the Jimmy John's bread?
1: Oh, yeah. He loves it. Mm-hmm. Absolutely.
2: Eddie is the hardest working man at Kiss FM. Oh, does he ever complain about his wife's cooking? No.
3: Nope.
2: No, he does not.
3: And he's taking classes at the community college.
2: Someone else, I'm an amateur, non-competitive, non-athlete, and I work 40 hours a week. I cook every meal in my house, and even when my wife doesn't like the way I season, sometimes she lets me know, but doesn't complain.
1: I'm trying to think if my wife ever complained about, and I'm sure she has. She'd be like, why did you do it that way? I'm sure, or maybe too much salt, too much seasoning.
2: Yeah.
1: Maybe.
2: Michael will criticize and I go off when he does. Because like I said, just don't.
3: Yeah. No, Megan is very supportive.
2: How would you say nothing?
3: And her thing with everything is always, you tried. Like if you're cooking for me, it doesn't have to taste good, but I won't complain about it. I'll just say it didn't taste good. Or if you're doing a favor for me or you're doing something around the house, even if you do it wrong or you shrink the pants or whatever, you were doing something nice. So
2: I do feel, I will say this, I do feel very unseen by my husband about my cooking.
1: We see you.
2: Thank you. Because he always, like, he seems to think
1: that. Make us some popcorn.
2: He seems to think that it's not. It's not a. It's not a chore. He doesn't seem to think it's a chore.
3: Oh, it's greatest stress. Yes. Of the day.
1: You making dinner for him is not a chore.
2: No, he doesn't because in his eyes, he would just come home and pop in a Lean Cuisine. I know.
1: Single greatest stress of my day. Do you every once in a while envision yourself with Lift Kit now?
3: Mm-hmm. He's got a side hustle as a pet sitter.
2: Well, seriously, too. With this week with Brody being gone, we would probably get Jimmy John's every night if he had it his way.
3: It would be, that'd be all right.
2: Well, it was funny. We had it Sunday night.
3: I like that.
2: On the way home from dropping Brody off. And then last night he calls me and goes, what are we doing for dinner? And I said, I'm making grilled chicken sandwiches. And he goes, well, I just got an email from Jimmy John's.
3: Thai chicken wrap is on sale or something?
2: No, it's the Fetty Wap meal. Oh, yeah, the buffalo chicken.
1: The buffalo chicken. Yeah, it's good though.
2: But my favorite is, he said he prefers, he was like, it's fine. He goes, but the subs are more filling than the wraps.
3: Yep. You ever want to know if direct marketing works?
2: Yes.
3: It works, man. I have been craving that every time that thing comes in. And they give you, like, my Arby's app was like, hey, your 2-for-1 is expiring. I'm like, I have 2-for-1 at Arby's? We should go get roast beef tonight.
2: Here's a prime example. And the look in the Sherk home. I made him two grilled chicken sandwiches. It was chicken with melted Colby Jack cheese on it, bacon, like with the buns, two of them. These were solid chicken breasts. These were not little chicken breasts. Then I had berries, strawberries and blackberries. Like I made a little fruit salad and French fries.
3: Hates berries.
2: And French. Oh, that's right. You do.
1: It's not as big strawberry.
3: He's an anti-berry.
1: It's the texture. It's the texture of strawberries.
2: Well, and So then I was going to bed and he goes, I gotta have a bowl of cereal. And I go, that was not enough food. That was not enough. And sorry, my friend Teresa, who works at Subway, says, all this Jimmy John's talk is killing me. Subway. I mean, we like Subway
3: too.
2: I'm not
3: against a sandwich artist.
2: Yeah.
3: Make me a sandwich.
1: So right now, my fridge is completely empty because we're getting a new fridge delivered today.
2: Yeah. Oh, that's right.
1: All our stuff is in the small fridge downstairs in the basement. Like, I shoved everything in there.
2: Mm-hmm. Is Tamara so excited that when she gets home, there will be a fridge and she didn't have to do anything? And I don't mean that like she had to do nothing, but that like she hands-free, like it's all being handled by you.
1: I had to do it all.
2: Yeah.
1: I had to clean the thing. I had to clean around the floor around it.
2: You know, that would be my, like,
1: empty it out.
3: And he works full-time in a physically demanding job. Takes classes at the community college.
1: It's stressful just because, she does the cooking, right? So it's like, does she still want this? It looks bad to me. I don't know. Is it bad? She has a thing of beets. I'm not a beet guy. Don't know what beets supposed to look like.
2: Is there a beet such thing as a beet guy?
3: I love beets. I planted them in my garden every year.
1: So I'm looking at them in the container. I'm like, they don't look good, but they are good, supposedly. I don't know.
3: They're delicious.
1: So I didn't throw it away.
2: Do beets look like Jello to you?
1: It's somewhat in a way.
2: But I don't think I've ever truly had one. They look like Jello, like when I see them on
3: the pickled beet.
2: Yes,
1: I don't know, the flavor doesn't do it for me. The look doesn't do it for me.
2: I don't know if I've ever had one.
3: They're super good. They get really sweet. They're like candy.
2: I always screw up beets and radishes.
3: Oh, yeah, totally different.
2: Mm-hmm.
1: So the only thing now that in my empty fridge, so there's obviously nothing in there. So I go downstairs and I did make, because we had a bunch of hard-boiled eggs. I'm like, I gotta do something. I can't.
2: Oh, love hard-boiled
1: eggs. So I had the egg salad. I had egg salad last night.
2: I'm so proud of you.
1: And I had another Italian sausage. I went through an air fryer for the sausage. It's not like I cooked.
2: But you do.
1: Egg salad is not cooking.
3: You're doing stuff. You're making stuff.
1: Okay, guys, let's calm down because I don't.
2: Michael Shirk.
1: If my wife is streaming online, she's gonna think that I'm saying I cook all these. No, that's the most basic thing I've done.
2: Calm down, everyone.
1: No, I don't do much cooking at all.
2: That is so much more than Michael.
3: Yeah, that's pretty good. That's good. That's good stuff. You're not even bacheloring it. That's legit cooking.
2: Brody had to teach.
1: To McDonald's.
3: Yeah, good. That's fine. There's nothing wrong with that.
2: But Brody had to teach Michael.
1: I know. I'm saying I gotta get another World Cup cup.
2: Brody had to teach Michael how to make white people tacos.
3: I don't see.
2: That is the most simple.
1: That is pretty easy. Yeah,
2: yes.
1: Yeah.
2: Yes. And he was like, Dad, you're doing it wrong. Like, you guys don't understand how much Michael does not cook.
1: Joe says, so when you're filling up the new fridge, will you be putting the ingredients for pickle roll-ups in? Can you give us a list again? Katie, you tell me. What's your favorite pickle, Katie?
2: Mm-hmm. Well, I would. You know what?
1: Favorite
2: this
1: ham?
2: Is where tomorrow's wrong. I would never use a Grillo pickle for a pickle roll-up.
3: Okay.
2: Because that is too good. Clausen. Well, I would do a Clausen.
3: Have you seen the pickle bread that you make with just cheese and pickles?
2: Here's the problem with whenever I make breads, I expect it to be sweet, and when it's not,
3: yeah,
2: it's very, like,
3: I almost sent this to you because I was AI in it, TikToking it.
2: What am I going to do with a pickle bread?
3: Well, no, this is the thing. So it's not really bread. If you're making a sandwich, you know, like you do, and you want turkey, we'll just say it's, you know, your turkey sandwich or whatever, your standard turkey sandwich. Instead of putting it on bread, you take the thin cut sandwich pickles, you lay them over cheese. So you take like a round of cheese, like cheddar, jack or whatever, or you can use shredded cheese. You lay a couple of pickles on top, then you put cheese on top, you bake it in the oven at 400, and it makes a crispy cheese pickle that you use as the bread.
1: That sounds delicious.
3: It looked fantastic. I'll send it to you. You're going to love it. Oh,
2: my friends would like us to explain what white people tacos are.
1: Ground beef and tortilla, not my kind of tacos. Listen, I'll eat them. I'll say it right now. I'll eat them, and they don't taste bad. They're fine. They're absolutely fine. People think I'm a taco snob. It's not that I'm. It's just not my jam. I would do it differently.
3: You grew up with authentic tacos.
1: Yeah. Yeah. But I'll do white people taco, no problem.
3: It's judges.
2: But no cheese. Jordy and Rye, they're the ones listening. I want to know, do you guys have cheese on your tacos? Because if so, Eddie will shame you.
1: No, it all depends.
2: And that's white people tacos.
1: No, I said you could have cheese if you want cheese. I will not do it.
3: How about some Oaxaca?
2: Do you not? But okay, this is, I guess this is the question I have. Do you not put cheese on your tacos because you don't like it or because it is inauthentic?
1: I've done it. I've done it.
2: Answer the question, please, sir.
1: I don't like it. I'm so used to the way tacos were, like how I ate them.
2: See, and now Becca's saying absolutely they put cheese on their tacos.
1: It's true. It's
2: well, Ryan,
1: it's
2: Jordy,
1: what I know. It's what I know.
2: For you are white.
1: It's what I know. And KI.
3: I feel like they have that figured out already, but maybe not.
1: So Case is asking, how do you prepare the meat? What meat are we talking about? Oh, steak or chicken? I see. Adobo. Just use adobo sauce.
3: Yeah,
1: that's it.
2: What's adobo sauce?
3: Adobo sauce for adobos, peppers.
1: The seasoning, adobo seasoning.
2: What is it?
1: Just go to the Mexican aisle and get peppers. The Goya adobo.
2: I'm getting like sweating now. I feel like I'm doing it all wrong.
1: The brand is Goya.
3: Yeah, Goya salad.
2: Okay, I do know Goya.
3: Goya
1: and
3: makes
1: then
3: a
1: just
3: good
1: get,
3: mole
1: get adobo.
3: Too.
1: It'll say adobo right there. That's all you need.
3: Mm-hmm.
2: But what does it do?
3: It adds a little seasoning.
1: It's meat seasoning.
2: So it's seasoning, peppers. But like, when do I put it on?
1: You put it okay. You can put it on beforehand if you want to. If you want to like have it sit there longer, or you could do it as you're cooking, I guess. But you know, do it a little bit early. Let it sit for a little bit.
2: Joe saying Kiss FM DJ brings race into the conversation.
1: More at 10.
3: Do you guys want to hear what Abby had to say?
1: We probably should do that.
3: I think this is.
2: Oh, that's right.
3: This is really going to get Katie hot too. Dear, get out of the kitchen. As an athlete, your husband must understand the importance of correct form and practice. There is no reason why you can't learn to cook simple, balanced meals.
1: Come on.
3: Explain to him that while you appreciate his willingness to pitch in, you are no longer willing to eat his experiments.
2: Oh, that's great. Then she's on her own.
3: Next time it's time to cook, then, Walk him through the preparation of meals. Do not allow him to get creative. Creativity is for those who have mastered the basics, which he clearly has not. If he learns just one easy meal and cooks only that for the rest of his life, it would certainly be an improvement.
2: Abby you're is trash. Yes.
1: Come on.
3: I don't know how she didn't see through this one.
2: Someone texting in, do we need to be concerned for Michael? Does he live in a safe environment? This man gets fed every day.
1: Three hugs and a cat.
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1: I'm excited because I know you like Guns N' Roses.
2: I do.
1: I know you wanted to go to the show. Your mom didn't let you.
3: I know what's happening.
2: I did because, because it would have been unsupervised with Brett Weiss to Alpine Valley.
1: So would you say you know exactly, like, the? If I say Welcome to the Jungle, can you sing the song?
2: Sure.
1: All right. I'm play a clip. I want you to tell me what he says here.
2: Okay. When you're

0: Okay, so what did he repeat there three times?
1: So down. When you're high, you never want to come down.
0: Do you want to hear it again?
1: So down. So down.
0: Let's hear it again.

0: Massive, yeah.
1: All right, so yeah. How old is that song? 30 years now?
2: Yeah.
1: Maybe more?
2: Yeah. I mean, definitely more than that. You're pushing 40 years.
1: You've been singing that song wrong for almost 40 years, Nick.
2: No way.
1: Mm-hmm.
2: What does he say?
1: Either we've been wrong for this long, or it's a Mandela effect and Reed is right. Something happened with some sort of machine that made us all, like, things change.
2: Everybody in the back, they all do the
1: They isolated the vocals and found here.
2: What?
1: Yeah, check this out.
3: When you're high, you never... River wanna come down, suck down, suck down, suck down.
4: Is that what he's saying?
1: Suck down.
2: What?
4: No way.
2: No way.
1: Yep, it happened. You've been doing it wrong. Let me click on the link over here that gave me the story where I found the audio. Give me 2 seconds here, because of course I don't have it ready when we're talking about this.
2: What? So is it just because Steven Adler's drums hit that snare right at the same time and it kills the lyric in your ears?
1: It's apparently sucked down.
2: I don't like this at all. It's almost as if their lyrics were gross and had hidden meanings.
1: So yeah.
2: Christine was right.
1: She was right, not letting you go. I mean, I-

0: sounded like so right there, though.
1: It really does. It really does. But then you hear the isolated vocals.
2: When you're high, you never
0: hit me again with this.
2: Ever wanna come down. Suck down.
0: Yeah.
2: Suck down. Suck down.
0: That was so.
1: Is that because
0: I think there's two?
1: There's a second voice that comes in.
0: Yeah, it's got to be Adler, right? Maybe. Well, maybe not.
1: Was it Slash didn't do that, right?
0: No,
1: Slash
0: wouldn't he do was that, never yeah. on the mic with him.
1: So I don't know, but yeah. So for 40 years almost, we all thought
0: the
1: it was so down.
0: The last one sounds definitely like
1: I'll
0: so
1: play
0: though.
1: The last one here.
0: The last so down.
2: So down. So down.
1: You're not wrong. The last one does sound like so, but the other ones.
2: River. So down.
0: Yeah.
2: Suck down.
0: Yep, that sounds like.
2: Suck down.
0: Yeah, it sounds like there's two sucks and one so.
1: You're not wrong. That I'll give you. What are you like giggling over there for?
0: Oh, man.
1: So, yeah, there you go. So, Jordan said it sounds like soak, not soak down.
0: Wow.
3: Yeah.
1: Joe, I heard a fake panda edited version, a fake panda edited the lyric. So, there you go. You okay? I didn't mean to rock your world there. You looked very disappointed here.
0: Well, it's almost like earlier in the song, the whole serpentine thing wasn't about an actual snake.
3: Right? Right?
0: You want to? Oh. So the whole feel my serpentine wasn't because he had a boa constrictor and a terrarium in the back?
1: He was fixing his car. His serpentine belt broke and he needed somebody to fill it out.

0: forms to make sure if it was broken or not. Like, he's confirming.
1: She wanted to hear her. I want to hear you scream because she's in such shock. Because who has a boa constrictor in their house, right? Probably an apartment at the time.
2: Mm-hmm.
1: That's what that's all about, isn't it?
0: Absolutely. 920.
1: You mean this song isn't just about coming to the big city?
0: 0959.
1: It's about gross stuff? Not my Guns N' Roses.
0: Someone says we need to check the karaoke version.
1: Next thing you're going to tell me, the Beatles have a song about a 17-year-old.
2: What is the name of that song?
0: Welcome to the Jungle.
2: Oh. I'm just looking up the lyrics.
1: It's so good, dude.
2: The lyrics are so down.
1: Can you? I don't know.
0: Can you argue this, though?
3: When you're high, you never ever want to come down. Suck down.
2: Okay, no. He's saying so down. You're just telling us he's saying suck down.
0: I'm not telling you.
2: No, you're not.
0: It's reported.
2: What?
1: Is it from Rolling Stone?
0: I don't know where it's from.
2: Exactly. So you know exactly what you're doing by saying that.
1: Because part of me is thinking you do the, you know, it's rock and roll, mate. Suck down.
2: Like,
1: he's not saying so.
2: This is all in the ear of the beholder.
1: Yes, in their ear beholdings.
0: There's no sense. No.
1: He's saying.
2: So just because you're telling us he's saying suck down. I hear so. Laurel Yanny.
0: It's on loudwire.com is the source. Loudwire is legit.
2: Okay, that's nice.
0: It's legit.
1: I think.
2: What do you mean it's legit?
0: Loudwire is a legit source.
2: I hear so down.
0: Okay, so this is
2: like you're gaslighting us.
0: I'm not gaslighting anybody.

0: there is a drum. It does get in the beat hits there on that moment. So.
1: So they've declared he's saying so down, and we are suck down, and now we just have to be like, they're saying suck down.
2: I don't think we're supposed to be talking
1: I'm
2: about
1: hearing
2: this.
1: So.
2: I think it's an aggressive rock so.
1: That's what I think, too. Yeah, what do you think?
0: Okay. A fan uploaded a screenshot of a photo of a Guns N' Roses Reddit page that shows Slash standing on top of a teleprompter outside of a Guns N' Roses show. The screenshot was taken from Slash's girlfriend, Megan Hodges, on Instagram.
2: Never heard of her.
0: Okay. So at that moment, they were performing Welcome to the Jungle.
2: Not reputable.
0: During the bridge, there's a few lines, blah, blah, blah, blah. And the prompter for Axl Rose, because apparently he needs prompters.
2: Yeah, they used them. Yep.
0: Say, suck down.
1: Does the picture show it?
0: I'm Trump. Yes, the picture is very clear.
1: Okay. Jen said, Slash, I said it several times. Eddie has spent way too much time with Reed.
0: I mean, this is legit, though.
2: I mean, I can believe that.
0: Because suck down, suck down, suck down. Yeah, you know you're in the jungle, baby.
2: Yeah. I mean, the song is about more than just showing up to the big city with a suitcase in your hand and no money. It's about,
1: so what? They're duping all of us and
0: there's
1: reporting,
0: no duping.
1: Reporting,
0: well,
1: reporting the lyrics, reporting the lyrics.
2: Yeah, but
1: as so
2: lyrics,
1: down
2: lyrics. It's not necessarily. We're not reading the liner notes out of the Appetite album cover. It's.
0: I'm gotta believe too that people just wanted people to believe it's so down, considering they didn't have to edit the song.
2: I can see it both ways. I do. Because I do hear.
1: Of course, yeah, Mr.
2: Well, no, but I do. I do hear if you wanted to.
0: I don't have a stance.
2: No, the last one is clearly so. But if you wanted to hear suck, you hear it in those first two for sure.
0: Well, how can you argue this, Katie?
3: When you're high.
2: I want this version of the song.
1: Like this again.
0: Love this.
3: Suck down.
0: Axel.
3: Suck down. So down.
0: Axl Rose has an amazing voice.
1: Nailed that. Had an amazing
2: voice. Unbelievable.
0: Had an amazing voice.
2: Did you ever see the Amazon documentary on him?
0: No. Should I?
2: Yes.
0: I will watch it.
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2: Damn, little mama. You know you thick as hell, know what I'm saying? Matter of fact, after the club, you know what I'm talking about? Me and my gonna be together, know what I'm saying? I ain't even worried about them really, though. I'm just looking at you. You know,

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2: That's Katie, that's Nick. I'm Eddie. Nick's still realizing things about that Guns N' Roses song.
3: Like, I knew aspects of it. It was always sold to us that it was about going to the big city. It's big city, suitcase in your hand.
4: Well, big city, all right.
3: Well, yeah, it's the jungle. Welcome to the jungle.
4: You go see the elephants?
3: So these were the guys finally going to make it, and they roll up on the big city, can't believe what their eyes are seeing, the exposure to the money, the greed, the sex, drugs, and rock and roll, like all that stuff. And I always knew the serpentine wasn't a boa constrictor in the back room of his apartment in the big city, but now that you, I mean, I knew, but
5: suck
3: I...
5: down.
3: Yep.
5: Suck down.
3: The city wasn't necessarily, suck I mean, it down. Was.
4: Well, who does it?
3: The big city was going to bring you to your... But when you now when you change,
5: down,
3: yep,
5: down.
4: Why not up?
3: I don't know why she was on it. Well, you know what? We're not going to get into that.
4: No, I believe
3: we've already got into too much.
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1: That's Katie, that's Nick. I am Eddie, and you teased a TV show that you introduced your kids to this.
2: Iconic television show. It was around for multiple seasons. It actually survived a cancellation and then a resurgence with a new cast, new theme. Not really a new overall theme, but new cast and new direction. Although one man stayed consistent throughout the course of the entire show.
1: Katie is really confused over there.
2: He was the man.
1: Tell me when it hit.
2: Whenever you're ready, Eddie.
3: Oh, God. I mean, I loved this show, but it's awful.
2: And the people from whom we were renting our home in New Jersey, their watch list now on their Samsung TV Plus is about 15 episodes of Baywatch.
1: That is fantastic.
3: People stand in the darkness.
2: Okay.
3: Afraid to step into the light.
2: That's right, Katie.
3: Some people need to help somebody. The edge of surrender's inside. Don't you worry.
1: Was Zach Hasselhoff singing this?
3: It's gonna be. Yeah, it was.
2: Yep.
3: Yep.
2: Bam, bam. Because he's always ready. Lieutenant Mitch Buchanan.
3: I'm always ready. I won't let you out of my sight.
1: I mean, right now, I'm going to run into the water and save my life.
3: I'll be ready. I'll be ready.
2: I'm going to give it to Baywatch.
3: No, don't you fear.
2: The most dangerous beach in the history of the world? Yes. Irrational that people continued to show up while towers exploded, people were kidnapped, guns were fired, kids were getting trapped in sewage drains. And that's if the sewage wasn't even making it into the beach, where one child had to be rescued from choking from his own vomit because they refused to have environmental protection.
1: One thing I never understood about that show is how were they involved in so much crime? Why would the police go, guys, we got this. Yeah, go back on the beach.
3: Why is it the lifeguards are in charge of solving crime?
2: Taking down a U.S. senator in season one.
1: Made no sense to me. Like, you guys, go back to the water.
2: There was a lot of police work and a lot of Coast Guard work. The Coast Guard was delegating to lifeguards way too much. Where it was like, well, this is more your jurisdiction. Go get that guy out of that net down there.
1: Made no
2: sense.
1: And
2: they're like, what?
1: No.
2: And then to the point that Lieutenant Stephanie Holden was getting upset with the Coast Guard for telling her to stand down. You're like, it's the U.S. Coast Guard. You don't need to dive in there and try to save that guy. The Coast Guard's there. Don't sweat it. But I'm going to give this to Baywatch.
1: What I've learned about the Coast Guard, though, with the Ashton Kutcher movie, those guys are insane.
2: Yep,
1: in a good way.
2: That's true. This happened very organically as we were in New Jersey. And it's on Wednesday. We're just sitting there. And at about 3 o'clock, beach closes at 6. About 3 o'clock, there's a lot of lifeguard activity at the 10th Avenue station. And they're taking the Ski-Doo out there.
1: Really?
2: And they're like setting stuff up on the perimeter and dropping flags. And like, what is going on? They're really getting into it. So the question starts circulating from everybody like, well, is there a shark in the water? Are they setting a perimeter for boats? Like, what is happening?
1: Is there a shark?
2: So we start Googling. No. They were setting up for the lifeguard games. That happened at 6 o'clock that night for the senior lifeguards.
1: Oh, senior.
2: Yeah. And 9 a.m. the following morning for junior lifeguard contesting. Yeah.
3: Which they did on Baywatch.
2: Dude, Baywatch nailed it. So I was the only one who woke up. I woke up and went down for registration at 8:30 just to kind of check everything out. Yeah. And so I used my beach tag and got on the beach and started walking around. Looking at every tent set up everywhere of all of the area junior lifeguard teams that were there. And Baywatch, when they had the competitions and all that stuff, freaking nailed it. It was exactly like watching Baywatch. Exactly. And so I'm taking video and sending it to my wife, who wasn't even awake at the time yet, where I'm like, yeah, it's just like Baywatch. So that led to the conversation with the kids. You guys, you got to watch this show. It's called Baywatch.
1: And they nailed it.
2: So we went to the triathlon one, and we went to the rookie games episodes and, like, found them all. I'm like, guys, this is exactly what I just witnessed for the last 2 hours on the beach. Rescuing victims out of the water. The thing where they shove the little rubber hoses in, and the kids are face down. And then they blow the whistle, and you got to stand up, run, dive, and then last one standing. It was freaking phenomenal. At one point, and they take it super seriously. At one point, victims were all warned. If the victims use their arms to help paddle in the water, you will be disqualified. And you're like, whoa, they took it super seriously. So they would send victims out in the water, and then the teams, they blow the whistle, and you had to swim out to your victim, use the can, which is called a torp, by the way, a torp, like a torpedo, and they had to put the can around them, swim with them, going backwards, the whole thing. It was awesome. Then they took out the paddle boards, and they had to do the paddle board all the way out, back around, go through the flags, come through. Baywatch nailed it. Nailed it. Everything else about Baywatch, not true. This, perfectly true.
1: What do you think the
3: We're being corrected. It was sung by Jimmy Jameson, lead singer of Survivor.
1: Okay, that changes. I'm glad you said that, because I was just going to ask what they thought of, like, how did Hasselhoff walk into this meeting? Like, guys, I want this role. Also, I
2: want
1: the
2: song. That was always the legend, though, of the song that Hasselhoff performed it. This was phenomenal. It was so awesome. I was a little upset that I had to abandon the mission. Like, I had to head home after a couple of hours.
3: Joe texting in, victims ready! Lifeguards ready!
2: Totally. And then they would do the thing. They'd look out and like, victims! And then they would start waving their arms like, ah! And they're like, lifeguards in 3, 2, 1. And then they go. It was so cool.
1: Matt says, can't believe Nick Eckler watched Baywatch for the plots.
2: Well, not originally, but I've now turned to a plot guy. We must have watched probably 14, 15 episodes.
1: All right. So then let's rewind a little bit. What did your son think of the show?
2: He
1: was loving it, wasn't he?
2: He kind of enjoyed it a little bit, in and out.
1: Did you find out why he was enjoying it?
2: Yeah, I mean, there was probably a little bit of that.
3: 15 episodes. These episodes are an hour.
2: Yeah. And the first, the pilot was 2 hours. It
1: was 16 hours of Baywatch on this vacation.
2: It usually started about 8 o'clock, and then at like midnight, we're like, guys, we got to wrap up Baywatch. It was phenomenal. So we started with just some of the lifeguard games.
3: Were they like appeasing you?
2: No. Kella's super into it. My daughter's super into it. She's like, this show is so trashed at. And I'm like, right? She's like, I can't stop. This is awesome. So we started originally dancing through episodes just to find the lifeguard games. And I'm like, I think we just need to start from season one. Season one, very moving. But instant death. That show, like, dude dies right away. Like, one of the lifeguards, done. Spoiler alert. Senior lifeguard, old guy, eats it. Like, they give up very early, though. They give up about 30 seconds into CPR, and you're like, dude, he's not gone yet.
1: This is the
2: like,
1: third time we're playing Jim Jameson's I'm Always Here. So at this point, dude's getting like 5 cents in the mail.
3: Yes.
1: 5 cents from us
2: him. The show is phenomenal. Super deep stuff with Hobie and his mom. I totally forgot about all of that. And then I forgot the original Hobie. Oh. Not Jeremy Jackson.
3: Oh.
2: Dude from Step by Step. Kid from Step by Step.
3: Oh.
2: Yeah.
1: Dude from Step by Step, he had some sort of injury.
2: Oh, really?
1: Like, he hit his head. That's why he stopped acting. Look it up. There's some sort of brain injury. The son, the teenage son, you thought, right? Yeah. He had some sort of brain thing happen, so he had to stop acting.
2: Dude, it was nuts. Then, you'd appreciate this. All of the young actors who appeared on this show in the early season, in season one, it was hysterical. Brian Austin Green, random kid on the beach in one episode. And you're looking like, is that Brian Austin Green? Mariska Hargitay on the show, season one. She shoves it up daddy's rear end that she wants to date the Australian lifeguard. And then it turns out she's just using the Australian lifeguard, which really sucked. David Spade played a hoodlum.
1: David Spade?
2: Yeah. At one point, you're like, is that David Spade wielding a knife? It is. It's David Spade. He was a rough kid from Philly who came because in the early season, Billy Warlock, who played Eddie on the show, he was a Philly rough kid. But he came out to the beach for a new life. It was phenomenal.
1: The actor we're talking about, Brendan no, that's a little one.
3: Okay, so Brandon Call.
2: That's it, Brandon Call.
3: So
2: it was the original Hobie.
3: It wasn't a brain injury.
1: It was some sort of injury, right?
3: Yes. On September 3rd, 1996, he was taping an episode of Step by Step and driving home while in traffic. He was shot.
2: What?
3: In both arms.
1: Worse than I thought it was.
2: Somebody shooting shot him?
3: Yeah, he was in a traffic dispute.
2: Ew.
3: The shooting occurred after Call tried to escape, but unknowingly drove into a dead end. He was taken to UCLA Medical Center where he underwent emergency treatment. He made a full physical recovery. The incident had a profound personal impact. He described it as a turning point that changed him as a person. The trauma combined with the stress of his career led him to step away from acting.
2: Well, this is bringing a really fun, exciting moment to a screeching halt.
3: Yeah.
2: Yeah, there it is.
1: Might as well just keep playing all things songs that all the show we talk about.
2: Welcome to Port Washington. Oh, this is when they're on the Eagle.
1: Yeah.
4: Got broken, seemed I'd always lost. What could be the future? Would you pay the cost? You wonder, will there ever be a second time around?
1: Could you imagine walking around Six Flags? So there's like this theme park.
3: I don't think it was Six Flags.
1: It was some sort of Six Flags. It was some sort of Six Flags.
3: Did you love the fake water next to it too?
2: Yes. As though that wasn't going to topple that crashing. Poster.
5: We did it. We made the announcement. We are going to Punta Cana. You're going to want to trade in the cold for the sun and the waters.
1: 5 nights, 6 days, or you can do all 7. It's up to you, but it's going to be a good time on the beach in Punta Cana.
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2: That's the Dominican Republic, by the way.
5: The Dominican Republic. And do you know what you don't want to have? FOMO in the Dominican Republic.
1: Yeah. No, not at all.
2: No, that's fear of missing out.
1: That's right, Nick, it is.
2: That's the very definition.
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2: would be good.
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1: Forever stamp is 82 cents.
2: How do we get to 82 cents
3: already? Oh, I was going to say 72 cents.
1: We just raised it. They just raised it on July 12th. I think was the day. Well, I don't know. What's the date today? 20th. Yeah, I think on the 12th it went into, action.
2: Do you guys still buy stamps?
1: Yeah.
2: Yeah.
1: All the time.
4: Yeah. Yeah.
1: Still. I know the price is going up. I know people are like, dang. Still the greatest value in the history of
2: You're
1: the planet
2: wrong.
1: For any item.
2: You're not
1: When you
2: wrong.
1: Consider what you do.
3: But a book of stamps will last for a long time.
1: Yep.
2: They do, absolutely.
1: And when you consider what that 82 cents gets you, door-to-door service anywhere, after you took it, it could be a random piece of paper with completely illegible writing on it. You can get addresses wrong. You can make it look horrible. It can go through the rain and get all smudged up. And you take a piece of paper and you put a sticker on it and you throw it into a random blue box that you could find on a street corner, just in the middle of nowhere. Like, hey, look at that. Put it in there. It gets picked up, processed, and hand delivered to somebody's door, wherever that address is that you wrote. It's phenomenal. And you get that for 82 cents. And it's about, like, worst case scenario, about a week. Like, so I could send this thing to Fresno today? Yep. It'll get there in about a week. What if I get the zip code wrong? They'll probably find them. Might take 10 days then. But they'll figure that out.
2: You're not wrong. I just bought a book, a pamphlet of stamps or whatever, a sheet of stamps. Because my kid, you know, the old man kid I have, collects stamps. So I bought him all the people that signed the Declaration of Independence.
1: Oh, very cool.
2: So he's got that now because he's a nerd in a good way.
1: Yeah.
2: And I do regret. It's like, this is my problem. I have regrets not buying stamps. I didn't buy the Fred Rogers stamps. They sold out.
1: Oh.
2: Yeah. That would have been cool stamps to have too. So I had.
1: Yeah, that would have been cool.
2: But anyway, there you go. That's my story.
1: I like your story, Eddie. Makes me happy.
2: Text message says, good. Nick's stamp lecture always makes me feel better.
1: Dude, it's the greatest. And I know I've said this before, because like every time the stamp price of stamps goes up, I feel like I need to talk people off the ledge. It's phenomenal. It's phenomenal what happens. You can put it on the biggest piece of crap paper that you have just sitting in your office. Some ripped up thing. It doesn't even have to be an actual envelope. You can just take a piece of paper, write a note to grandma, staple it, like fold it in half, staple it, and throw this sticker on it with an American flag on it, or a duck.
2: You're not wrong.
1: You know, whatever. Founding father.
2: I had to be like in eighth grade when I heard this story. Like some kid in some African country legitimately like was trying to mail something to Oprah.
1: Yeah.
2: All he did was post a picture of Oprah like on the envelope. It got to Oprah.
1: It
2: got there.
1: They sit there. Our U.S. postal workers sit there in that office every day and process this stuff. And the stuff that gets kicked out, they've got to look at it and be like, all right, what could this possibly mean? Let's find a way to get it to them. They are phenomenal. Love you, postal workers. Love it.
2: Jillian says, post-vacation Nick is like fully peep-loaded Nick.
4: Yeah.
1: Is it? Am I weirdly excited today?
4: No, I like your energy.
1: Oh, thank you.
2: USPS, the real male heroes. That's from Chef Rocky.
1: It's wild to me. What happens? And then the fact that we could possibly complain about 82 cents. You know what? Then just text them. You know? I don't know, man. That is a steal. I could send that thing to like Hawaii right now. I don't know. Throw a sticker on it. What sticker? This one. How much does it cost? 82 cents. When's it going to get there? 6 days.
2: For real, though. I was like, 82 freaking cents. And then Nick's stamp lecture. And I'm, snap. Like, that for 82 cents.
1: Yeah. Like, and in some communities here, not just where a lot of the routes have become driving, they'll like just walk it up and shove it through a slot in your front door. It'll show up in your foyer. This here it comes. Boom. Like, what?
2: What is this?
1: It showed up in my house. I didn't even have to do anything. I didn't have to drive anywhere and pick it up. I didn't have to sign for anything. They just slide it through a little thing, and it's in my living room when I get home. Wild.
2: Since we're all here for his lectures and rants, I need to know what this means from Dylan. Don't get him started on Bambi's father.
4: Oh.
1: Bambi's father's a bad man. Bambi's father is a bad. He is. Maybe this is the way it works in the deer community. Maybe this is how they raise their children. But dude, you are callous and mean. That dude just lost his mother. Give him a chance to grieve for a second. I know the forest is on fire, but don't just run. I know he might follow you. What if he doesn't? That's your kid, man. Help him a little bit. He just says, come on, get up. You must get up. Dad, mom's dead. Whatever. Shut up. Get up. Let's go. Forest is on fire. Come on. And then he just goes and stands on the ledge like, that's my boy. Like, what? Help the guy. Just shot his mom. Spoiler alert. You know, the mother that you hooked up with. And then apparently just left. I don't know. Maybe that's the way deer do it, but I don't like the way deer do it. You should stick around and raise that kid. You just show up after mom gets shot. He's got to wonder who his dad is his whole life. I don't like it.
2: Rudolph's
1: I understand.
2: Parents?
1: Like, I understand things that happen, you know, in relationships and stuff like that. Like, the stuff happens. Whatever. I don't want to call the guy a deadbeat, but starting to look like one. Oh, the more I watch Bambi.
2: Todd said he just went out to go get some milk.
1: Mm-hmm. I didn't like it, man. No real answers. Again, I'm not a deer. Can't speak to that lifestyle. Don't want to judge. But it's a bad look.
2: First time I heard this rant, and I agree with you 100%.
1: It's a bad look, Bambi.
4: I'm just allowing him this rant.
2: What about Rudolph's parents?
1: That one's even worse.
4: Oh.
1: You ever watch Rudolph the Red-Nosed Reindeer? That opening scene when they meet Santa?
2: Yeah, and they're shamed.
1: Yeah,
2: him and
1: even mom is horrified. Yeah. Maybe he'll grow out of it. Well, I hope so. If he wants to be a part of Santa's, then look at this kid. And then his dad's like spitting on the clay and working it over his nose. Like, here, cover that up before you come meet Santa. Jeez Louise. Look at you. You look horrible. I mean, that's the whole, look at that thing. Ah, not my kid. It's horrible. They treat him like garbage. I don't like it.
2: I'm sure there's more
1: that's
2: rants,
1: your son,
2: but
1: man.
2: We'll save the other rants here.
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0: 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We are going to Punta Cana. 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
1: Yeah. 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

0: did it. We made the announcement. We are going to Punta Cana. 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

0: We did it. We made the announcement. We are going to Punta Cana. You're going to want to trade in the cold for the sun and the waters.
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0: And now, a special presentation of the first hits of the new millennium. I'm ready to start. Certified as the number one for throwbacks.
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